0: George Burge, Luke Bryan, Ride, Ride, Ride. It's Country Nights Live. You know, Post Malone and George Burge actually met up really early on.
1: He's been so cool to me, and I was lucky to meet him really early in his career. I was on tour with Toby Keith at the time with my old band, and Post Malone came out because he was a Toby Keith fan. And this is like pre-face tat Post Malone. I think he had just put out White Iverson. And this was before I could grow a beard or whatever excuse this is for a beard. So I'm like baby face too. And it's a picture of me and Post Malone and then Toby Keith with a sunglasses tan that makes him look like a raccoon. It's a pretty epic picture, actually. Toby had been playing golf all day. But anyways, we went up on the bus and played guitar together until like 4 o'clock in the morning.
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0: Country Nights Live. It is Bev Rainey with a song right now that I am so grateful we're able to put on the radio for you. Great message. It's Dan and Shay with Say So.
1: I got a call from a friend who don't call very often.

Lainey Wilson just did a phenomenal job doing God Bless America ahead of the Team USA World Cup match earlier this week. If you missed it, check it out. It's online like everywhere. Here's things a man ought to know. This is Country Nights Live.

0: MacArthur, that's Hardy, Eric Church, Morgan Wallen, and Tim McGraw. This is Country Nights Live. You know, Hardy just did something really special and reunited a soldier with his family.
1: This guy's name is Richard Kelly. Apparently, he's been overseas for like 400 days and hasn't seen his family. And we have made his family think that they've won like a VIP thing where they get to hang out backstage. But little do they know, at the end of Give Heaven Some Hell, I'm going to make a little speech about our military and that we're honoring this family. And then Sam or you is going to sneak him out and they're going to surprise him on stage and it's going to be awesome. And I've never been more nervous in my life to do anything. So this is going to be sick.

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0: 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Luke Combs on Country Nights Live. Got Kenny Chesney coming up next by request. Now, what song did he used to listen to get psyched before a concert?
1: I used to listen to Jump by Van Halen a lot. I would crank it up. This is the Vibe Room, and we would all come in here about 15 minutes before we would roll the video intro, and we would crank up the music in here, and it would be a wide range of music. 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

0: Country and she knows it, Luke Bryan. 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Keith Urban up next, and he played the role of chauffeur for Lainey Wilson so she could go catch her flight to Australia for tour.
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1: What's the first thing you think of when you think of Australia?
2: 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Okay. 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
1: 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And they love toilet seats, so good luck
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1: that. Did you pack?
2: I brought my thongs. My flip-flops.
1: Oh, yeah. 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

Andy and his wife, Sum, are getting divorced right now. 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

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I hope you get to see one of those shows. 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
1: As a species, we need to collectively decide, do we want to listen to robot music? Do we want art? And do we want our lives to be, completely integrated into these things? Or do we want to be humans inspired by other humans? And at the end of the day, like, AI is... I ain't afraid of it at all. I feel like if people want to listen to robot music, they're going to listen to robot music. But it also, I think at a certain point, they're going to be like, man, I think I want to go back to the human stuff. And because that's what we are.
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0: What can I do for you tonight?
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1: Jason Aldean just hit a major milestone. He now owns the fourth most number one hits in the history of Billboard's country airplay chart. His latest single, Don't Tell On Me, jumps to the top this week, giving him 27 number ones on country airplay and 32 overall, passing both Alan Jackson and George Strait. It's another big win from his new album, Songs About Us. John Party and his wife, Summer, have announced they're divorcing. In a joint statement, they said their daughters will remain the priority as they move forward as co-parents. John said he'll keep playing shows this summer, but is stepping away from social media for now. Summer added that while she's grateful for the support, the details will remain private. And Morgan Wallen's controversial re-release of Stand Alone, the 10th anniversary deluxe edition, he publicly denounced, even though he called the release gross and re-recorded Spin You Around to distance himself from it. Fans still streamed and bought the project enough to push it past 500,000 units. That's your Country Nights Live news update. I'm Bev Rainey.
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Love this one from Lauren Elena and Chase Matthew. Chase getting ready to go out and open up for Jason Aldean's tour. Going to be a good time. Here's All My Exes on Country Nights Live.

day, Potts Farm was a place to go. Load a truck up, hit the dirt road. Jump the barbed wire, spread the word. Light the bonfire and call the girls. King and the Can and the Marlboro Man. Jack and Jim were a few good men. Where you learn how to kiss and cuss and fight too. Better watch out for the boys in blue. And all this small town, he said, she said. Ain't it funny how rumors spread? Like I know something y'all don't know. Man, that talk is getting old. You better mind your business, man. Watch your mouth. Before I have to knock that loud mouth out. I'm tired of talking, man. Y'all ain't listening. Them old

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1: I think I'm drawn to Jelly just for his authenticity. You know, I think that's the big word that just resonates off Jelly Roll. He is who he is. He's obviously a super likable dude. I don't know anybody who doesn't love Jelly Roll, you know, and so it's hard not to like him, but also just to see how he carries himself in the world, and it just stays real, and you can tell he's just got a huge heart, and you know, as soon as he had done anything in his career, he was already giving back and ready to, you know, help impact those coming up, and just he just has a unique approach on this career as an artist, and works super hard. I mean, I just got a lot of respect for him, honestly, staying true to who he is, and also evolving and growing. I mean, I love that about Jelly. He is who he is, but he's not afraid to push himself. He's not afraid to grow. He's not afraid to evolve, and I think that's a cool quality that I admire a ton, and hopefully I can, you know, channel some of that myself. I think if you're not growing and not learning and moving, then what's the point? It's just fun to see where he came from. It's fun to see where he's at and how many lives he's impacted.
0: 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It's called Land on Country Nights Live.

0: Thomas Rhett, Jordan Davis, Ain't a Bad Life on Country Nights Live. If you ask Thomas what concert he'd love, love, love to see, here's what he said.
1: Oh my goodness. At this point, I would go see anybody. But if you've never seen Bruno, it really is an incredible show. Even just in our genre, I got to sing with Luke Combs when he played at Bridgestone. Luke Combs' concert is absolutely mind-blowing. I've never seen people sing album cuts louder than the singles in my entire life, except for the Luke Combs concert. So I would definitely encourage everybody to go watch him on the road.
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It's going to be a fun time. I hope you join us. 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

Country Nights Live. It's Bev Rainey. Thanks so much for hanging out with us tonight. Don't forget, Corey Kent's going to be on the show tomorrow night, kicking off at 7. Let's start with Luke Combs. Here's Love Ya Anyway.

0: Ella Langley and Morgan Wallen's I Can't Love You Anymore. This is Country Nights Live. I've got Taylor Swift with her new song coming up next. You know, Ed Sheeran took her to a pub one time. Nobody recognized her.
1: I took Taylor there once. 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
2: Could I play Megan Mulroney?
1: Yes. Here's Medicine.

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It's brand new from Charles Wesley Godwin with Luke Combs. Better That Way. 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

0: Jason Aldean just hit a major milestone. He now owns the fourth most number one hits in the history of Billboard's country airplay chart. His latest single, Don't Tell On Me, jumps to the top this week, giving him 27 number ones on country airplay and 32 overall, passing both Alan Jackson and George Strait. It's another big win from his new album, Songs About Us. John Party and his wife, Summer, have announced they're divorcing. In a joint statement, they said their daughters will remain the priority as they move forward as co-parents. John said he'll keep playing shows this summer, but is stepping away from social media for now. Summer added that while she's grateful for the support, the details will remain private. And Morgan Wallen's controversial re-release of Stand Alone, the 10th anniversary deluxe edition, he publicly denounced, even though he called the release gross and re-recorded Spin You Around to distance himself from it. Fans still streamed and bought the project enough to push it past 500,000 units. That's your Country Nights Live news update. I'm Bev Rainey.
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14: A better life with Dr. Sanjay Gupta.
15: 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And by age 50, about 85% of men will have significantly thinning hair. That's according to the American Hair Loss Association. 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No matter the cause, a lot of men, understandably, are frustrated by hair loss because it seems like a loss of control. 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That's the ultimate control of their appearance. I'm Dr. Sanjay Gupta, helping you live a better life.
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1: Can you play Backseat Driver by Cam Brown?
0: Oh, it's a great song. What's your name? Where are you calling in from?
1: Matthew, Flint, Michigan.
0: Nice. Thank you so much for calling the show tonight.
1: Yeah, no problem.
0: Bye.

0: Megan Maroney back on the show tonight. My name's Justin. This is the Overnight Ride. And of course, her dog Boots is here. Very excited to meet Boots. It's Lauren, Elena, Chase, Matthew, all my exes on the Overnight Ride.
1: Another bar, another fight, another whiskey sipping deja vu. Friday night, neon lights, breaking.

0: My name's Justin. This is The Overnight Ride. Megan Maroney is back on the show. Cloud Nine Tour is off and running. First night was in Columbus, Ohio. What was it like after all that preparation, getting on the stage for the first time for this massive tour?
1: It was amazing. And I was bracing myself because usually night ones, a lot of stuff goes wrong. Yeah. Like the videos don't work. The lifts don't work. Your ears are all messed up. Like something bad happens. And it was perfect. So that was crazy. I will say though, we did rehearse more than we've ever rehearsed. Uh-huh. I was in Pennsylvania for like 2 weeks. And by the time I had hit the stage opening night, I had done the whole show, I think like 13 times or something.
2: Full through.
1: Full through, like outfit changes, all the things. So it's like, well, turns out practice does make perfect. Turns out if you work really hard at something, it can be really good the first time. But yeah, all the prep was worth it. I was doing, before outfit changes, I did shoe changes the whole time. Like I didn't do outfit changes every time. Not till it was like got closer, but it was shoe changes all 13 times with a weighted vest. So,
2: oh wow.
1: Because I figure if I can have a weighted vest and the shoes on, then this should be a breeze. Because with a 15-pound weighted vest, my outfits don't weigh that much, but they're like 8 pounds or something. So,
2: again, you never thought you'd be doing that in high school, is wearing a weighted vest, prepping for a show.
1: Right. Yeah. And just like getting your lung capacity back up, because I feel like it's a very real thing. Like, I even have 2 weeks off coming up, and I'm going to have to be like training every day to not lose it, because you can lose it pretty quickly.
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We play a lot of Morgan Wallen. It's what we do. The hard part is there's never really any news. Kind of lays low, teases a song every once in a while, but he is off from his tour for a couple weeks. So maybe some big news soon.

My name's Justin. It's the Overnight Ride. Kane Brown, whole bunch of tattoos, has earned him the cover of Inked Magazine. It's KB, woman on the Overnight Ride.

0: coming back.
1: My name's Justin. This is The Overnight Ride. Megan Maroney on the show talking about her Cloud Nine tour. So from all the videos I've seen, this is your most intense show, dancing, movements, set list.
2: I wore my Aura ring when of the rehearsals, and I take like 12,000 steps during the show.
1: Just during the show?
2: Yeah.
1: Oh man, you're hitting the goal. Yeah. Closing those rings real quick.
2: Yeah. So when people are like, oh, want to go on a run? I'm like, nope.
1: Nope.
2: I already did my steps for the day.
1: Did you practice floating above the crowd? Or is that
2: I did.
1: Night one? That's horrifying.
2: It was horrifying. Yep. They actually had to send me up with like towels because I was be so sweaty. Yeah. I was like, couldn't even grip my guitar. Couldn't even move my capo because my hands are dripping wet because I was talking myself out of panic attacks up there. But then I realized, you know, like you're going to have to get over this one because it's super cool.
1: It's one of the coolest things.
2: So you've got to get over it, Megan. And two, it was expensive and you can't return it. So we will be using the window. And yeah, I got over it. It was one of those things where I didn't realize I was scared of heights. Turns out I am, but I got over it. I think exposure therapy, you know, if you're exposed to it, you eventually get over it. And it helps having fans in the stands because you're eye level with someone.
1: Okay.
2: In the rehearsals, all the lights were on in the room and yeah. I'm just looking down to my doom.
1: Are you a seatbelt at least or something?
2: Yeah, I do have
1: like a full.
2: Yeah.
1: I saw it the first time. I went, oh, I would. My palms are sweaty with yeah. you. I can't watch yeah. those videos. It's like, I'm yeah. too scared.
3: The overnight ride. Third shifters, those that drive the big rigs, and all of you that just can't.
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He's either done the 4 days or he's got one more day left. Talking about Parker McCollum trying to get an acoustic album done in 4 days. Went into it blindly. Had no idea what he was going to record, what it was going to sound like. But he did say, sounds good so far. Not sure when we'll hear it, but very excited for it. It's Parker killing me on the overnight ride.

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Well, she wrote a song for Kenny Chesney as a gift, talking about Megan Maroney. She is on the show all night long, talking about her dog, the tour, and maybe Florida Georgia Line. Right now, it is Kenny. Carry on the Overnight Ride.

0: My name's Justin. This is the Overnight Ride. Megan Maroney is on the show. Cloud Nine Tour feels like they've just let you run rampant creatively. Is that correct?
1: It's been really great. I actually, during rehearsals, when we showed up, that moment in Bells and Whistles didn't even exist. I was actually planning on, I have a big skirt on that comes off, and I thought that I was going to take that skirt off and put on the other part, just like at the end of the stairs before I go to the whatever. And then I was like, wait, how cool would it be if I like set up a vanity and like it was my dressing room? Because Bells and Whistles is all about being over the top.
0: Yeah.
1: So what if I did the outfit change on stage? Because it's kind of like a nod to the song of being like, yeah, I'm a lot. And, you know, 5 days later, they had everything there. I was like, wow, it's really nice to have a team that like is really great at what they do. I just have these ideas and they bring them to life. And
0: on the Cloud Nine tour, one of the funniest pieces of merch I've seen is a pink dolphin keychain or bag charm. Was that also your idea?
1: Yep, it was my idea. Yep. I think that is like that picture of me on the dolphin was just like when we were shooting the album, we were like, there's something about this album that feels so like magical and like not real. That it reminded me of Lisa Frank. So
0: I was
1: like,
0: going to say that, yeah.
1: So I was like, we should just like throw it back and, you know what, Photoshop me on a dolphin. And then the pink dolphin kind of became a thing. And I was like, you know what? The pink dolphin needs a cowboy hat. Put a cowboy hat on that thing. So yeah, you can get a cowboy hat wearing dolphin at the merch booth.
2: And then next door, you know, the Megan Maroney Trapper Keeper. And the same as the Lisa Frank stuff.
1: Yes.
2: Last time we talked was right before the album came out. You release it. Relief or, you know, kind of like a little nervous? Because you're putting something out into the world.
1: I think it was more excitement than nerves. I don't know. Maybe I felt nervous. I don't really remember. I was so busy. Mm. I was definitely excited about like having a song with Ed Sheeran and Casey.
0: Yeah.
1: Like that was one of those things where like my other albums didn't have collabs, but this one did. So I was like, this is dope. Like I got their almost like sign of approval. And if I have Ed Sheeran and Casey's approval, like, I'm good. And so, yeah, I remember it being, it was exciting. I did, like, a show in New York that night. Like, it was, like, sponsored by Spotify, but my fans got to come, and I played some songs, and then the 9 Cities and 9 Days started. So that was, like, by the end of the 9 Days, I was like, holy crap. But it went number one, and I was like, okay, it was worth it. Like, it was, it's one of those things where I never expected it to go number one. And anything, I'm always feel like I'm just competing with myself. So
0: yeah.
1: I think, am I okay, went number nine? And I was going to be happy with anything that was above number nine. Because I'm like, that means like growth is happening. We're good. So for it to go number one was like just the cherry on top. So.
3: We get you through the night or the early morning, depending on your perspective.
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Ian Munsick, Love is Blind on the Overnight Ride. The music video for that one will be out today. Please check it out. I am in it for 15 seconds. During the rough cut, 15. Final product, maybe just 10 seconds. I ain't

that is new from Jelly Roll. Hands up on the overnight ride. My name's Justin. Instagram, Justin Off Air. Phone number, 615-737-1033. More with Megan Maroney on the way. Just a couple minutes. Ella Langley, Morgan Wallen. I Can't Love You Anymore.

0: Megan Maroney back on the show talking about her album Cloud Nine. It's been out for a while. Is your favorite song off the album Change Often?
1: You know, one song that I used to skip all the time that now I like, or I don't like listen to my music, but one, like, so when I had the mastered version on my phone, when I would listen back, there would be one that I would always skip. But now I really enjoy singing it live as Wedding Dress.
2: Okay.
1: Because my fans love it so much.
2: It took off.
1: And it's like, just one of those songs where it's like, you know what, maybe in songwriting and country music, you don't need to overthink things. Because I overthought that song so much that it made me not like it. Because I was like, oh, it's too dramatic. Like, I was just like crashing out. Nobody feels that way. And then you see it in real life and you're like, no, like, that's actually an uncomfortably honest song that a lot of people feel. And so I feel like they've brought a new kind of life and wind into it that it didn't have before for me. Because I was like, oh, I'm just being dramatic. And I... whatever. And now it's like one of my favorite moments of the Cloud Nine tour.
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You know, Dan and Shay crashed a whole bunch of weddings. They said they were going to crash some 4th of July parties to sing the national anthem. I don't know if they did, but I would welcome that at any barbecue. I'll have one just to see if they show up. Dan and Shay say so on the Overnight Ride.

Big thank you to Megan Maroney for being on the show tonight. I will not say it on the air, but I do have a suggestion for her about her upcoming Philly show. Can't say it on the air, though. Don't want to spoil it.

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Taylor Swift, I knew it. I knew you on the overnight ride. More details about her wedding are coming out. The invitations, apparently, watermarked, like $100 bills. 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I throw all mine away.

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1: He's a ranch hand in a pinch, man. 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Cause she's a gold digger with a quick trigger. A cast iron skillet swinging lid flipper. 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
1: Megan Maroney is back on the show tonight. I'm Justin. It's the Overnight Ride. Let's talk about your number one hit, Beautiful Things. When you wrote it, did you know it would have this big of an impact?
2: Yeah, I didn't know. I hoped that it would be a single to country radio because I always wanted Girl in the Mirror to go to country radio because I feel like that is like they're adjacent songs. Like they both have a really important meaning that I think if you have a very surface level relationship with me and my music, you're like, oh, that's just like a bunch of girly, like glitter, bubblegum, country pop. But I think like these songs like really say something important. And so I'm really glad that it's had a chance at country radio. But when I wrote it, I knew like, I mean, we all cried when we wrote it. We knew that like, even if this helps a few people, it's going to help somebody and it's going to make people feel less alone. And like their problems that seem really big right now might make sense later down the road or whatever. So
3: you wrote it for your niece.
2: Yeah.
3: She's younger, right?
2: She's two.
3: She doesn't realize the impact that it's having yet?
2: She doesn't. No, I actually went and visited her after I played in Greensboro because they live in Greenville, South Carolina. And I was in the car with her and she was like, Aunt Megan. Also, she's like a two-year-old that speaks in full sentences. Like she's like, oh, I'm sorry about that. And I'm like,
3: who's this adult?
2: Are you possessed? So she does understand. Like she asks Alexa to play Aunt Megan. Alexa is like, who? But she likes the song Beautiful Things. Obviously doesn't know the meaning, but what she really likes to hear is 6 months later. She's okay. Like, sing the party song. Like we were in the car and she made me a cappella sing it for her. And you could see it was cool because now she's like, she's almost three. And it's like, you could see the excitement on her face and her eyes kind of lit up when like, oh wow, her voice is what I listen to all the time. Like, that's her. Like, that's actually...
3: You're Alexa in real life.
2: Yeah.
3: Now. She's just like, comprehending
2: she was like,
3: it.
2: Wow. Yeah. So I'm excited for her to grow up one day and maybe be like, oh, wow, that was sick.
3: It's going to be her yearbook quote when she gets out of high school.
2: Right? Like,
3: that's
2: I
3: crazy.
2: Am the Beautiful Things niece. Like, no one should ever be mean to her ever.
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Brantley Gilbert, good damn on the overnight ride. He'll be on the show soon. Tonight we have Megan Maroney, and then in a couple weeks, Charles Wesley Godwin. And then whoever schedules me last minute. It's how we roll here on the overnight ride.

Sucker Wetmore has a brand new song out today. I'm going to let it marinate a little bit. The next week, we will return to the Tucker Wetmore social media comment of the day. His new song means new unhinged things on social media. Oh, no.

0: Megan Maroney's on the show tonight. Her dog Boots is here. Has Boots been on stage yet during the Cloud Nine tour?
1: No, but she comes to sound check.
2: Okay.
1: She's been acting up. I think she's in her like teenager stage right now. She's like 8 months old. And I've heard that like from 8 to 9 months, they turn into little menaces.
2: Test the boundaries.
1: I don't know if menaces is a word, menace I. But yeah, she's definitely testing boundaries as she is laying half on me, half on the table. And no one can tell her any differently.
0: I do love her protective earphones.
1: She hates them, but sorry. She actually, during the rehearsal period, she learned that like when I'm on stage, obviously I can't hang out with her. So she just goes to sleep. So during my shows in front of house, you can usually find her just asleep. Well, this is my time. My mom won't be around, so I'm just going to go to sleep. And there's so many. We document everything now. And we have like, you know, if I did it 12 times, there's 12 videos of her just running up to me after the show's over and her nap is done. So she's been a great addition.
3: We're here for you. Second and third shifters, we are here for you.
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Jason Aldean's album has been out for a while, but there is a Dust on the Bottle cover after 27 years of friendship with David Lee Murphy. And now you can watch a fireside session with those two on YouTube.

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1: Shane Prophet just keeps out countrying himself. Played a show up in Scranton, Pennsylvania, I believe last week. Brought a live snapping turtle on stage. Must have found it backstage and held it up and sang a song. Said it was the biggest one he ever saw. I don't know if it's his pet yet.

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My name is Justin. This is the Overnight Ride. Can always catch me on Instagram, Justin Off Air. There is a picture of myself, Megan Maroney, in boots there. I know everybody wants to see boots. We'll talk to Megan in just a couple minutes about a reunion everybody's talking about.

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0: My name's Justin. This is the Overnight Ride. Megan Maroney is on the show. I got to ask you, how stoked are you for the Florida Georgia Line reunion?
1: Oh, I'm so lit.
2: I was stoked.
1: I mean, yeah, like on the boat, if I'm on aux, that's like Florida Georgia Line country. Yeah, I'm ecstatic.
2: It feels like 2016 again. You know, everybody says it's the best summer, so I don't know.
1: Yeah, and like there's just something like when the weather's right, they have it like down to a science. Like they were like, we are going to give the people exactly what they need. Like Sipping on Fire.
2: Oh.
1: I think it's like one of my favorites.
2: Top three.
1: Dirt.
2: I was listening on the way over. What was I listening to? Catch Your Shine On.
1: Oh yeah. I love their like acoustic EP too that they have, like the acoustic version. I think maybe that genre, that subgenre got a little too saturated, which is why people got frustrated with it.
2: Yeah.
1: But it's like that's with anything. Too much of anything, people are like, oh, it sucks. But if you look at the lyrics, like, it's kind of impressive to be able to, like, write songs like that. Because I feel like I'm not sure if I could even write a song that's, like, that simple but good. I'm a very, like, detail kind of songwriter. But they just nail, like, simplicity. And it's like...
2: And then put the musicality on top of it, too. It's insane.
1: Earworms. Earworms. Even simple. Simple as I am, simple as can be. Like, if someone... I would have never been able to write that song. Like, I would have been like, is this a song? And they nailed it. They nail it every time.
3: Be right back.
4: 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Thank you for being part of our family.
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Mega Maroney, medicine on the overnight ride. Full transparency. Boots is a small dog. Small dogs usually very suspicious of me. She was rightfully so suspicious of me. I did offer to lay on the ground so Boots would get used to me. I did not. She growled and then fell asleep as we talked all night. Thank you to Megan for being on the show. Right now, Luke Bryan, Country and She Knows It. Then I'm

0: Stephen Wilson Jr., Gary on the overnight ride. If you have an aisle seat at one of his shows, he's going to be up close and personal. And you might get sweaty. I haven't seen him perform on stage. Every social media video, he is in the crowd. I believe he starts the show in the back of the crowd and makes his way to the stage.
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Corey Kent, Co Wetzel, Rocky Mountain Low on the Overnight Ride, the much anticipated song with Jason Aldean, Corey Kent and Jason Aldean out 1 week from today. Right now, Tyler Hubbard in Land.

National Egg Roll Day today. One of life's simple pleasures. So delicious. But I have a problem with them. My favorite Chinese takeout spots have stopped giving me little mustard packets. Those mustard packets are the best. I used Heinz the other day. No, French's. Didn't taste the same. I need the little packets.

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Good morning, good evening, whatever time of day it is for you. Always happy that you are here. I'm Justin. It's the Overnight Ride. Megan Maroney is on the show once again tonight before we talk to her. New from Carter Faith, Wyatt Flores. Nothing better to do.

0: My name's Justin. This is The Overnight Ride. Megan Maroney is back on the show, and we have a special guest, her dog, Boots.
1: Yep, Boots has got her head on the table. She's ready for her tell-all.
2: This is the Boots the Dog expose. Yeah. So you got her right before you went on tour, right?
1: Yeah, I got her right before my album release.
2: Okay.
1: So that was back in February. And she immediately came on the Nine Cities in 9 Days as a very young puppy. And she's adjusted well. She loves tour life. She gets every venue. When they don't know what to get me, they just get stuff for Boots, which
2: that's
1: I love.
2: Great.
1: She loves. So we've got about, you know, 1,000 toys in my green room every day.
2: It's going to be to the point where people are like, hey, Megan, where's the dog?
1: No, it already is that way. Yeah.
0: Boots the dog is going to have her own meet and greet soon.
1: She actually has to be taken to like the nearest gas station on tour because my fans recognize her and she can't go to the bathroom.
2: Oh,
1: yeah.
2: Oh my God.
1: Like she gets bombarded.
2: Pee shy.
1: Yeah. So it's tough being a dog celebrity, I guess.
2: Rough life, really. Nine shows in 9 days. I want to talk about that. Hard, stressful, rewarding?
1: All of the above.
2: Okay.
1: It was one of those things where I have to be really careful with talking. And that's because talking makes me lose my voice more than singing does. So I was only doing 3 songs a night. So it wasn't even the singing. It was the meeting thousands of people a day that was doing a number on my voice. So, but I kept my voice the whole time. I actually just watched the video back the other day and my voice was like very raspy and like almost gone. I was like, oh wow, I didn't realize how bad that was.
2: We were signing like 1,000 autographs a show, right? Or more than that.
1: More,
2: whoever was there.
1: Yeah, I met like, I think it's like 15 to 18,000 fans in 8 days. Or
2: oh
1: nine
2: my.
1: Days, sorry.
0: It's a lot of signatures. Did your hand ever cramp up?
1: Honestly, yeah, I was bleeding. Like my hand was bleeding and I was like, it's just funny because I never thought I would have that problem in my life, you know, when you're in high school and they're like, the real world's going to be tough. You better get ready. And it's like, my hands are bleeding from signing.
2: Yeah,
1: so
2: I've never had to use
1: the,
2: you know, mathematical formula, but my hand's bleeding from signing signatures.
1: I haven't done the Pythagorean theorem, but I have signed until my fingers bleed.
3: Be right back.
4: Third shifters and those that avoid the sun. Thank you for being part of our family.
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commitment to content. Zach John King broke the camera on his phone, cracked it, still making videos, promoting his new album, his debut album, sticking to the grind. Here's Get to Drinkin'.

My name's Justin. It is The Overnight Ride. Always on Instagram, Justin Off Air. We'll talk with Megan Maroney once again in just a few minutes. It's Morgan Wallen, and Don't We? Wouldn't

0: Megan Maroney is back on the show. My name's Justin. This is the Overnight Ride. Out on the Cloud Nine tour, you do the song Bells and Whistles. You change clothes while whistling and singing. I couldn't do that. Is it hard to do?
1: Very hard to do, yeah. We're actually trying to find a better way to do that because like it was kind of cute the first couple times, and now it's like, okay, there's got to be a better way. But yeah, that's fun. And then the mirror moment in Bells and Whistles.
0: It was my next little thing on here.
1: Yeah. I was just telling someone else, they were asking like what I would hate to get my leaked in my notes app. And I was like, I've got all those mirror sayings already planned out.
0: So you did them?
1: Yes, I do them. And sometimes they change every night depending on like if there's something that happens that's relevant.
0: Yeah.
1: Like I'll like be like, oh, somebody said this, so I'm going to do this. But yeah, all those are already planned out. But I thought it was really fun to create, and like it made me have to think really hard. It was like writing a song. It's like, how can I be clever with like not that many words?
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Jerry Lee will be out. The brand new album from Shaboozey, calling the whole album a revenge western. 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

Ella Langley, hitting the road with her new dog, Jones, has made a flight and rode in the van. When Jones was in the van, Jones crawled over the back seat, and Ella had to rescue him. It's Wern for the Wind on the overnight ride.

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Morgan Moroney back on the show tonight. My name's Justin. This is the Overnight Ride. And of course, her dog Boots is here. Very excited to meet Boots. It's Lauren Elena, Chase Matthew, all my exes on the Overnight Ride.

0: My name's Justin. This is The Overnight Ride. Megan Maroney is back on the show. Cloud Nine Tour is off and running. First night was in Columbus, Ohio. What was it like after all that preparation, getting on the stage for the first time for this massive tour?
1: It was amazing. And I was bracing myself because usually night ones, a lot of stuff goes wrong. Yeah. Like the videos don't work. The lifts don't work. Your ears are all messed up. Like something bad happens. And it was perfect. So that was crazy. I will say though, we did rehearse more than we've ever rehearsed. Uh-huh. I was in Pennsylvania for like 2 weeks. And by the time I had hit the stage opening night, I had done the whole show, I think like 13 times or something.
2: Full through.
1: Full through, like outfit changes, all the things. So it's like, well, turns out practice does make perfect. Turns out if you work really hard at something, it can be really good the first time. But yeah, all the prep was worth it. I was doing, before outfit changes, I did shoe changes the whole time. Like I didn't do outfit changes every time. Not till it was like got closer, but it was shoe changes all 13 times with a weighted vest. So,
2: oh wow.
1: Because I figure if I can have a weighted vest and the shoes on, then this should be a breeze. Because with a 15-pound weighted vest, my outfits don't weigh that much, but they're like 8 pounds or something. So,
2: again, you never thought you'd be doing that in high school, is wearing a weighted vest prepping for a show.
1: Right. Yeah. And just like getting your lung capacity back up, because I feel like it's a very real thing. Like I even have 2 weeks off coming up, and I'm gonna have to be like training every day to not lose it, because you can lose it pretty quickly.
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We play a lot of Morgan Wallen. It's what we do. The hard part is there's never really any news. Kind of lays low, teases a song every once in a while, but he is off from his tour for a couple weeks. So maybe some big news soon.

My name's Justin. It's the Overnight Ride. Kane Brown, a whole bunch of tattoos has earned him the cover of Inked Magazine. It's KB, woman on the Overnight Ride.

Cole Swindell has a new song. He's also learning new things every day about fatherhood, including how to properly wrap up a milk bag. I think that's the right way to say it. New now from Cole, Girl Dad, on the Overnight Ride.

0: coming back. My name's Justin. This is the Overnight Ride. Megan Maroney on the show talking about her Cloud Nine tour. So from all the videos I've seen, this is your most intense show, dancing, movements, set list.
1: I wore my Aura ring when of the rehearsals, and I take like 12,000 steps during the show.
0: Just during the show?
1: Yeah.
0: Oh man, you're hitting the goal. Yeah. Closing those rings real quick.
1: Yeah. So when people are like, oh, want to go on a run? I'm like, nope.
0: Nope.
1: I already did my steps for the day.
0: Did you practice floating above the crowd? Or is that
1: I did.
0: Night one? That's horrifying.
1: It was horrifying. Yep. Yeah. They actually had to send me up with like towels because I was be so sweaty. Yeah. I was like, couldn't even grip my guitar. Couldn't even move my capo because my hands are dripping wet because I was talking myself out of panic attacks up there. But then I realized, you know, like you're going to have to get over this one because it's super cool.
0: It's so, one of the coolest things.
1: So you've got to get over it, Megan. And two, it was expensive and you can't return it. So we will be using the window. And yeah, I got over it. It was one of those things where I didn't realize I was scared of heights. Turns out I am, but I got over it. I think exposure therapy, you know, if you're exposed to it, you eventually get over it. And it helps having fans in the stands because you're eye level with someone.
0: Okay.
1: In the rehearsals, all the lights were on in the room and yeah. I'm just looking down to my doom.
0: Are you a seatbelt at least or something?
1: Yeah, I do have
0: like a full. I saw it the first time. I went, oh, my palms are sweaty with you. I can't watch those videos. It's like, I'm too scared.
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He's either done the 4 days or he's got one more day left. Talking about Parker McCollum trying to get an acoustic album done in 4 days. Went into it blindly. Had no idea what he was going to record, what it was going to sound like. But he did say, sounds good so far. Not sure when we'll hear it, but very excited for it. It's Parker killing me on the overnight ride.

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0: Dallas mornings.
1: You're just in time for it. And my parents had no idea. I look at my two boys who are 8 and 6 conspiring against us. They think they're being all smooth, but they talk way too loud.
2: Yeah.
1: So I hear them. This is them whispering. And then if we tell dad that we want something for dinner that they don't have, we can go to the store. And then maybe we'll pass by a stuffy and be like, dad, get us a stuffy. So get him to go to the store with us. I'm right here. I hear you.
2: Oh, that's so funny.
1: And they think they're getting away with something.
3: Stuffy plan. I love that.
1: Which leads to all the things that I did that my parents had no idea about years ago. I think about the time when I dropped out of college and I moved back home. I lived with my mom for about 2.5 months until I got 2 different part-time jobs and could sort of support myself and got an apartment that was 12 minutes away from my mom's house, an apartment where I could afford rent and little else. Mm-hmm. So when my mom went to work, I would sneak in and I would steal food and I would bring it back to my place.
2: Didn't she miss it?
1: If she did, she never said anything, but I would be, you know, almost like a mouse in your house. I would take small.
2: Is it too early to call her?
1: No, never.
2: Let's call her because I want to know.
1: Oh, no.
3: Things you could get away with before this is what Ring cameras.
1: Yeah. Exactly.
3: You could never do this.
1: This is what Cheryl's going to say. Oh, I knew you did. Oh, I knew you did. The big story is you can tell your grandparents that you were in college and you never went back to college and you took their money. That's what she's going to say. Cheryl this morning. Cheryl, who's very happy that she can watch Channel 2 in Baltimore again.
2: Oh, it's back.
1: And she's so excited. She's literally the highlight of her life. I just talked to her yesterday.
2: Mm-hmm.
1: And I'm a good son.
2: Well, you're not. I want to talk to her.
1: Oh, okay.
2: Yeah.
1: No, she's busy.
3: Dallas will get the truth.
1: Maybe she's with her. Oh, hi, Mom. Good morning.
2: Cheryl,
1: you're live on the radio.
2: Good morning.
1: Dallas had a question for you. We're live. Go ahead, Dallas.
3: Okay.
2: So we're talking about things that we did that our parents never knew. And Kincaid just told a story. And I want to know, did you know when he moved back home after he was kicked out of college because he didn't go to class and, you know, disappointed you so bad?
1: She knew that.
3: She knows.
2: Yeah. When he moved out of he stayed with you a couple months and then he got his own place. Did you know that he was coming back to your house and stealing food?
4: He was not.
1: Yes, I was.
2: He said he was.
1: Very often.
2: He said he would come back to the house and steal your
1: during
2: food.
1: During the day when you were gone. I would take, not often, but maybe twice a week. I'd also take shampoo and soap because who wants to ever buy that for themselves?
2: Did you know
4: I wouldn't put, maybe he did. I wouldn't, it could happen.
1: Yeah.
4: Could have.
2: Okay.
1: My mom doesn't like to think about those things. She likes to see me
4: but, you know, I mean, why wouldn't he? Think about what he put me through prior to that. That makes sense.
1: What did I put you through, Mom?
2: Well,
1: how was
2: it
1: that
2: bad? And then he said his grandparents were paying his way, and they never knew that he flunked out of school and just all kinds of...
4: Oh, I don't even want to talk about that.
2: Yeah.
4: That was terrible. Ugh. Terrible.
1: They don't
2: terrible,
1: know. They're
2: Kincaid.
1: Hold on, right now, they're up in heaven. Hold on. Wait, what? I love you guys. Thanks for everything. But you weren't really in college? We just thought you were taking a long time. Sorry.
4: Well, that was unmerciful. He should have never done that.
1: Mom?
4: I didn't know about it for years.
1: Mom?
4: When you told me that.
1: Mom, it all worked out.
4: Thing.
1: Mom?
4: Oh, yeah.
1: There it is. Love you, Mom. All right, I'll talk to you later. Goodbye,
2: Mom.
1: Cheryl,
2: bye.
1: My mom is Cheryl.
2: Bye-bye.
1: So, Dallas, take us back, okay?
2: Oh.
1: Back in your early...
2: How many stories do you want?
3: Yeah, how much time
1: Dallas,
3: do we have?
1: Dallas, please, go give us the best one, okay? Start by saying, please, Dallas, and my parents had no idea.
2: Okay, so the best two, and I mean, I was wild. I mean, I was one of those girls that I dressed horrible. I would take it out with me and put it on, you know, after I walked out of the house because my parents wouldn't let me wear the halter tops and the cutoffs that I wanted to wear.
1: Mm-hmm.
2: But one of the best ones is I went to see Kiss... And my parents said they would take me. I mean, I was only like, I don't know, 14, 15.
3: Yeah.
2: So
1: Mom dropped you off at a Kiss concert.
2: Yes. Well, she thought it was the Oak Ridge Boys.
3: Oh, no.
2: Because I said, you know those four guys that I like? She's like, oh, you mean the Oak Ridge Boys? And I was like, yeah.
3: Yes, them. Of course them.
2: So, and it was at the Birmingham Jefferson Civic Center. They dropped me off. They went to dinner and did whatever, shopped. And then they came back and picked me and my girlfriend up. And we'd been in a Kiss concert just raising hell with all those people in there.
3: Wow.
1: Kiss,
2: it was
1: awesome. Kiss, which stands for?
2: It does not stand for that. It does not. I love Kiss. I was a huge Kiss fan growing up. And then probably the biggest secret I kept is I was 18 dating a 27-year-old. And anyways, I started sneaking around when I was 17, but then they kind of found out when I was between 18 and 19.
1: Were you still in high school?
2: Yes.
1: So you're in high school dating a guy with a 401k?
2: Yeah. Pretty much. That's why I didn't take him to the prom, because he owned his tux. Listen, if you own a tux, you yeah. Anyways.
1: Dallas brought a guy to prom who has the most facial hair.
2: Yeah. He did. He had a full beard. So, anyways, yeah, there were so many things. There were a lot of things that I told my mother after I became an adult.
3: Yeah, yeah.
2: And she would be like, oh, if I'd have ever known that. But I turned out okay, I think.
1: You did it. We both did okay.
2: Yeah, we did. We turned out okay. And
3: it builds character. It
2: really does. Yeah. I wouldn't go back. You know, people ask me that all the time. They're like, you know, you've been married, you've been divorced, you've done this, you've done that. Would you go back and change anything? No, I would not. Because you know what? I wouldn't be the person that I am sitting right here in this room right now, happy, loving life, and just not having a care in the world.
1: You're right.
2: So that's just me.
1: It all becomes
2: the
1: person.
2: Take me or leave me. That's just the way I am.
1: We will gladly take you.
2: What you see is what you get.
3: Yes.
1: Lauren and your parents had no idea.
3: Oh, guys, same with Dallas. I have a lot, especially once I got my license, there was a lot of, I'm going here, but I was actually going somewhere else.
2: Yes.
3: One that really sticks out in my mind was when I was 15. I was a sophomore in high school and in North Jersey, and with my boyfriend. He was a senior in high school, and a couple of his...
2: You liked him older, too.
3: Yes, he was two years older than me, and a couple of his senior friends, so they're all around, like, you know, 17-ish, 16, 17-ish years old. We decided to go into New York City for one night, to take the train into New York City without telling our
1: parents.
3: This
1: is like the movie Big, okay? You went into New York City, and did you play Zoltar?
3: No, we did not do that.
1: You go to Coney Island?
3: But I told my parents that I was sleeping over at my girlfriend's house, and they believed it. And meanwhile, I'm on a train. I'm on the New Jersey train going to New York City. We get to Penn Station around 9:30, 10 o'clock at night, and we just walked around New York City all night long. We pulled an all-nighter, and
1: we took
3: the first train in the morning, which runs about like 5 a.m.-ish, 5:30 a.m., back home, and they never found out. They never knew anything.
2: Gosh. I did get in the car several times. Panama City was our big place to go.
3: Yeah.
2: And they thought that I was spending the weekend at...
0: Write down your mom's number.
3: All right.
2: They thought I was spending the weekend at Lisa or Kim's house, and me and some other friends were in PC on the beach. I think about the stuff. Some of the stuff I did was so stupid. What if something would have happened? What if y'all had gotten killed in New York?
1: We'll take a break. We'll try calling your mom, and we'll take your calls right now.
2: Yeah, because I want to tell her this.
1: Okay.
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2: Kincaid in Dallas, and my parents had no idea. Please welcome to the show Lauren's mom. This is Lauren, the producer's mom, Susan. Susan.
3: Hey, Mom.
2: Good morning.
4: Hi.
2: Oh, Susan.
4: How are you?
2: Susan, first of all, do not blame yourself. You're such a great mom, but little did you know, what year was this?
3: This was, Mom, I was a sophomore in high school. So what is that, 2011, 2012-ish? Mm-hmm.
5: By the way,
3: yeah,
5: Susan, we're talking about things that we did that our parents never knew.
3: Yep. Yeah. And all these years later, I wonder if you ever found this out.
2: Go ahead and tell her.
3: Okay. Remember when I was dating Zach? How could you forget? And he was a senior and I was a sophomore at the time. I think I told you I was sleeping at one of my girlfriend's houses and you believed me. Meanwhile, me, Zach, and a few of his friends went into New York City on the train, and we spent all night in New York City. We pulled an all-nighter just going out, walking around the city, and then took the first train out of Penn Station in the morning. We took that out. It was like 5:30 in the morning. Got back home, and as if nothing ever happened. And I don't think you or Dad ever found out that I did that.
4: This is the first time.
3: Wow! He successfully got away with it.
2: Now, before we get to, we got two calls, and we got Perry and Crockett on hold. Before we get to them, hang on, Perry. Hang on, Crockett. Can you please now, I learned something, too. I learned there was a time that you didn't know where Lauren was, Susan, and you found her over at a boy's house. And you
3: Zach's
2: and
3: house.
2: And Zach. Yeah, at Zach's house. And you and Zach's mom opened up his bedroom door at, what, 2 in the morning?
3: So, yeah, in the middle of the night.
2: Yes. And there they were.
3: And pulled me out of bed, and you made me go home.
4: I did. I remember standing in the kitchen with his mom, and Dad was with me. And, yeah, that was just not acceptable at that time. So we made you come home.
2: That is
5: My mother would have pulled me out by a hair.
2: Yep.
3: I will never forget that when the lights came on and you and his mom were standing in the doorway and we were just like, oh.
2: The worst dream ever. What a nightmare. Yes. Susan, but again, you were an amazing mom. Y'all did great. We love Lauren.
5: We love your daughter. She is like the best thing ever.
2: So take pride in that.
4: You.
2: Have a wonderful weekend. Thank you for taking our call.
3: Mom, love you.
2: Mom, Susan.
5: They did some good raising, even though you were a hellion.
2: But you know what?
3: It's fun.
2: Good. It's good.
5: Exactly. Yeah.
2: Good morning. This is Perry. Perry, you got to finish this. And my parents had no idea.
4: The whole Lauren story, I was listening and I was getting all freaked out because she was like almost telling my story because I grew up in New Jersey. But I was not anything like Dallas. I was a goody-goody. I went to school every day. I didn't cut class. My senior year, though, I got talked into cutting class after we had checked into homeroom. We went into New York City. It was mobbed, and it was the most exciting, thrilling cutting class and I never got found out that I did
2: Perry,
4: that.
2: Awesome. Thank you, Perry. Appreciate you.
5: Wow.
2: Crockett, good morning. I almost said Preggers with X. That was this morning's My Little Secret. No. And my parents had no idea what happened, Crockett.
6: So it was my senior year. It was my last year of high school. We were going in the summer. They went on vacation. They asked us if we wanted to go to Florida with them. And we said no. So then, the next day, about 6 in the morning, we loaded my dad's truck up, took his truck all the way to Panama City. and then the next day, he called us, and he was asking to talk to one of our brothers. And both of us, he called me and my brother. And me and my brother just kept telling him all day that we were somewhere else. We weren't home the whole time we were in Florida.
2: PCB the whole time.
6: We ended up telling them maybe 3 years ago.
2: Was he mad?
6: They didn't care. No, he laughed about it.
2: You've got that. See, my dad would have looked at the mileage on his truck and went, hey.
3: Where were you?
2: I see an extra 174 miles. Thank you, Crockett. I appreciate
5: you. We just got the funniest message.
2: Please.
5: My 14-year-old son and I have listened to you all every morning. Stop the topic. You're giving him ideas.
2: Don't do any of it. Your mom's right there.

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1: Kincaid in Dallas. Mornings.
2: The list we get twice a year, it's always baby names and the things the flight attendants say we should never do on a plane. And the baby names are always the same. It's Olivia and Liam. That's why we didn't do it yesterday. It's Olivia and Liam. Those are the baby names. The most popular baby name every single year for the last 6 years, Olivia and
3: One
2: Liam.
3: One of the sweetest children I have ever met in my life is named Liam. I love him.
2: It's great, but I'm telling you, you know, now you go into, I think they're all in pre-K, but in a couple of years, you're going to go into an elementary school and you have to go, Olivia. And nine heads in one classroom are going to turn around and look at you. Liam, five heads looking at you going, yeah, who are you, stranger? But the flight attendants have said that these are things, Dallas, that you should never do on a plane. I've never seen you do this. You've never done this. And you're not, I'm not going to say trash, but.
3: I'm never difficult on a plane.
2: No, you're not difficult, but there's a couple things you did on our last flight that worried me.
4: She's not scared to speak up.
2: No, but it's not speaking up. You can do that all you want. Walking around barefoot, the cabin floors are filthy, and it's trashy to walk around.
3: That's disgusting.
4: Really gross.
2: And you see those pictures, and also putting your bare feet on the wall. Please don't. Please don't. Or on the seat in front of you. Ew, gross.
4: You better not see toe prints on the glass.
3: I know. That's just, oh, gosh.
2: Marcus,
3: gross.
2: Save that for later.
3: But my gosh, they're limber.
2: You save that.

0: cold on a plane. Eating gassy foods or drinking soda before flying. I didn't know this. The cabin pressure can make the experience painful. You get more gassy as you go in the air. The same way you get more drunk if you were drunk on the ground, apparently.
1: Interesting. I never crave soda unless I'm on a plane. That's the only time I want a nice cold can of Sprite.
2: That's so funny.
0: That is my beverage on a plane. Sprite, I think because your taste buds at altitude.
2: Yeah,
1: it hits different
2: on a plane
1: for some reason.
0: Sprite, it is crisp. It is.
1: Yes, I don't know what it is. And I don't drink soda besides if I'm on a plane.
0: You know what I always think would be the perfect drink on a 7-Up. I normally don't like 7-Up.
2: Oh, I love 7-Up.
0: 7-Up, I like
2: the
0: when
2: I'm cola.
0: Thank you, Dallas. That's
2: You're
0: what
2: welcome.
0: I want. Somebody said taking sleeping pills for the very first time, you decide you want to do it because you want to sleep the whole way through on a flight. You don't want to take like a NyQuil or something on a flight. You want to try that first on the ground because, again, at altitude, it's going to be different.
2: Yeah. Now, I don't understand. I did none of these
0: things. No, I'm getting to yours.
2: Oh.
1: Okay. Let's hear this.
2: Oh, my God. Now, what did I tell you? If they offer it, I can watch it.
0: I don't know what she's talking about.
2: I know what you're talking about. The Sopranos. Right. I know what you're talking
0: about. One time, we were on a flight. I look over, and I see full-on nude scene. Dallas, we're on a... And there were children behind us. Dallas was watching The Sopranos.
2: They weren't looking over my seat.
0: I heard a giggle.
2: Well, it's never too young to learn.
0: I couldn't.
1: They're just having a wrestling match. What is it?
0: They're wrestling. No problem. Thank you. Dallas watched adult programming on a flight. Please,
2: if they didn't want me to watch it, they wouldn't offer it.
1: You know what? I'm with Dallas on this one. They cannot offer movies, TV shows with stuff like that if they're going to be upset that somebody actually watches it.
2: Exactly.
0: And also, Dallas went up. It was the very first time, and she was very proud, and I cheered her on. It was the very first time I got to be there for it, like a proud parent. I got to see Dallas. I got to see Dallas join the Tinkle train on a plane for the first time. She had to use the bathroom. She'd never used an airplane bathroom
2: before. All these years that I've flown, I've never used the restroom.
1: But
2: and
1: no.
2: I had to Tinkle the last time that he and I flew. I guess it was Austin last year, I think. And I was like, I'm going to do something I've never done. I've got to TT on the plane.
0: Yep.
1: How have you never peed on a plane before?
2: I just never have. First of all, I've never been on a long enough flight.
1: Okay.
2: The longest flight that I've ever been on was to...
0: Bahamas.
2: No, Los Angeles.
0: Oh, L.A.,
2: yeah,
0: okay.
2: L.A.
1: Well, that's a long flight.
2: Yeah,
1: from
2: it's like
1: here
2: 4.5 hours.
0: Dallas was congregating in the cabin. There was a little line to the bathroom. You're supposed to wait for everybody. You're not supposed to congregate in front of the cabin. It makes people nervous.
2: I didn't congregate.
0: Well, you were standing there in line. You were congregating.
2: I did not. I even asked
0: like you,
2: I said, is the restroom vacant?
0: It was.
2: Because we were right on the front.
0: Okay, but there was one person in front of you, and you were standing there. So you were congregating for a while.
2: Oh, my God.
0: Not supposed to congregate. And that's all. Other than that, you're a perfect traveler. Other than the nudity and congregating. Other than the conjugation on TV and the congregating.
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0: Are you smarter than Kincaid?
1: We're about to find out. Welcome to the show, John. John, good morning. How are you, sir?
2: Good morning. How are you?
1: We're doing really well. John, what do you do to make all your income?
2: I'm retired.
1: He's retired.
3: Oh,
1: okay.
3: He's retired.
1: This man has had a lifetime of experience.
3: He's smart.
1: John, exactly. Well, you manage your money well. John, when you did work your entire life, what field were you in?
2: I actually was in law enforcement.
1: Law enforcement.
3: Nice.
1: Thank you for everything you did for the people for so long. I appreciate that.
3: Were you a policeman? Were you a sheriff's deputy? What were you?
2: I was actually a police officer.
3: Oh, nice.
1: Dallas, do you still have the uniform? Can you send us a picture? I love a man in uniform.
2: I actually do, but it doesn't fit anymore.
1: Oh, it's okay. No, it's all good. John, what's going to happen? I'm going to leave the room. There'll be five questions for you. I'll come back in, and we see who is going to be smarter, but I think it's going to be retired law enforcement professional John. I wish you the best of luck, sir. Good luck.
3: All right.
2: Thank you.
3: Let's get him out here. He's got pants on today.
4: What's up with the dog?
3: Because he's got a big important lunch to go to.
5: I was going to say, what do I have?
3: You got your pants on. Instead of his jorts today.
2: I'm glad he's wearing pants.
3: Me too.
4: Yes.
3: Lord, me and you both. All right, John, here we go. Question number one. What's the strongest muscle in the human body?
2: Back.
3: Okay. Question number two. What team holds the record for the most World Cup titles?
2: Oh, Lord. Let's just say Germany.
3: Okay. Question number three. What's the average gestation period of a horse?
2: Oh, Lord, I should know this. I have two friends that run that have horses. Let's go 4 months.
3: Okay. Your friends are going to be mad, John. Question number four.
2: They're going to be real mad at me on that one.
3: What is the force that resists motion when two solid surfaces rub against each other? What's that called? I'm sorry, what?
2: Friction.
3: Yeah, okay. And question number five, how many sides does a trapezoid have?
2: More than two, let's go seven.
3: Okay.
4: All right.
3: Get in here.
2: I got none of these right.
3: John,
2: time.
3: You're so entertaining. I love it, though.
4: I'm going to die. Get out of the way.
5: Dog in the way.
3: All right, Kincaid, question number one. What is the strongest muscle in the human body?
1: Strongest muscle in the human body? The tongue?
3: No.
1: Oh, great.
3: Of all people, you should know this. The jaw muscle.
1: Oh, well, I was close. This happens in the same neighborhood.
3: Question number two. What team holds the record for the most World Cup titles?
1: Brazil?
3: Yes!
4: Wow!
2: There we go.
1: I guessed that one. Did John know that one?
3: No.
1: Okay.
2: No.
3: He said Germany. Question number three. What is the average gestation period of a horse?
1: I think it's longer because you got a lot going on there. Is it 10 months?
3: That is so close. It's 11 months.
4: Oh.
3: Yeah. John, your friends are going to be so... He's got friends that have horses. He said 4 months.
2: Yeah,
3: they're going to be so mad at you.
1: That'd be so quick.
3: Question number four. What is the force that resists motion when two solid surfaces rub against each other?
1: Resistance?
3: No.
1: Oh.
3: Friction.
1: Oh, all right.
3: That's what it's called.
2: Oh, I got one.
3: Yeah, you did get that one. All right, we are tied. This is for the win, Kincaid.
1: All right.
3: How many sides does a trapezoid have?
1: Four?
3: Yes! Wow!
4: Look at you.
3: Look at you.
1: I'm sorry, John. I'm sorry. John.
2: That works for me.
1: John, you did great. Enjoy.
3: You were awesome.
1: John, what's on tap today for retirement? A typical retirement Tuesday for John. What are you doing?
2: I'm actually dragging the boat to go fishing today.
1: Nice. Look at him.
3: Awesome. Nice.
1: John,
3: I love it.
1: You know what? You may have lost the game, but you won it life. Thank you so much for listening, my friend.
3: You win the day. You're going fishing.
2: Have a good day, my friends.
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14: I accidentally met a famous person, but you didn't know who they were and who were they.
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1: Kincaid in Dallas, he's going to be so excited to hear this later on. Xander wants to know, he had three questions. Why'd you bail on a road trip? Did you meet a famous person you didn't know at the time? And what was something you won and didn't actually want? Let's see what we have here. Patrick, good morning. Which question would you like to answer?
2: I'm answering the road trip.
1: And you bailed. Where were you headed to?
2: So this was back when I was about 9 years old. And me and my brother were so excited because my mom and dad decided they were going to surprise us with a trip to Tennessee. So it came down to the day that we were supposed to leave, and we weren't getting in the car to leave, and me and my brother didn't understand why we weren't, you know, leaving. And this was, you know, this was back before all the strict no cancellation policies with hotels and everything like that. It wasn't until we got back home after the trip, because we ended up leaving the next day and came back 2 days earlier than we were planned. And we actually didn't even actually go all the way to Tennessee. We were just like up in the northern tip of Georgia. And the reason why we didn't go to Tennessee was actually because it was right around this time of year, and there was a huge tornado. That ripped through the town that we were supposed to be in.
1: Oh my gosh! Yeah.
3: Wow.
1: No, you can't go there. Yeah. And so you turned around and went home. Well, that's reason enough to go home. That's so sad. And as a kid, do you understand that, or are you just disappointed? Do you feel? How do you react to that when you're a child?
2: Honestly, they picked a hotel that had a pool, and me and my brother could have cared less.
1: Yeah. They say, you know what? How many times have we gone on vacation as children, and the pool is better than the actual destination?
2: Oh, yeah, every time.
1: Yeah.
2: And it actually is what caused me to be so interested in weather these days.
1: Wow, because of that. And, Patrick, what do you do now?
2: I drive a truck.
1: Patrick the truck? You're one of two truck drivers on hold. Patrick, thank you for listening.
3: Love
1: we appreciate
3: that.
1: You very much. Truck driver number two. That would be Michael. Michael, good morning. Which one of Xander's questions are you answering?
4: Actually, the one about winning something that you didn't really know what you got.
1: Okay. Michael, what did you win, and why didn't you want it?
4: So, actually, I really didn't win anything, but my dad was a driver for the movies, and he was Betty White's personal driver on a show called The Lost Valentine. And yeah, it was during the summer, and I was around 16 or 17 years old, and he's like, you should come hang out with us one day, kind of see how this is, you know, how everything
1: Betty
4: goes.
1: White!
3: What?
4: Yeah.
3: That's so crazy.
4: I went, and we hung out pretty much all day, and you're basically, you know, you're her personal driver, so basically everything she wants to do, wherever she needs to go, you take her. And so she's in between filming, and we take her back to her trailer. She's in there hanging out. We're outside just chilling, just talking, hanging out. She comes out the door with a hat, like a Coca-Cola hat, and she had wrote on the bill of it to Michael from Betty White, and she's like, here, Michael, you know, I want you to have this. Honest to God, I looked at it and was like, oh, I'm okay. And
3: my dad
5: was
3: like,
1: Michael, now looking back, is it
4: absolutely not?
1: Was it?
4: No, I got it though. He was like,
1: "Oh, you have it? Okay.
4: Not. You want it? Get it? You know?" And I'm like, "Okay, yeah, thank you." I really didn't put it all together.
1: Yeah,
4: you know, I was
1: too young to understand.
4: Didn't really think about it, but I still have it now. It's just been sitting in the top of my closet.
1: Please keep that forever. And when you don't want it, bring it down here, Michael. That's an incredible story. That's so cool. You got to hang out with Betty White.
3: Yeah.
1: Thank you, my friend. I appreciate it. Emily, welcome. Which one of Xander's questions would you like to answer this morning?
6: I was going to tell a story about a time that I accidentally met someone famous.
1: Perfect. I love this. The last three are the famous people. You didn't know that you were in the presence of someone famous. And what was the situation? So how did you get to be in the company of this person?
6: Okay, so it was kind of early on a Saturday morning, and I was walking through my neighborhood to meet a friend for brunch. And the neighborhood was really dead. There wasn't anybody else around. And I saw a dad walking towards me on the same side of the sidewalk I was on. He had on a baseball cap. I knew he was a dad because he was pushing a stroller. And I remember thinking, like, oh, man, that guy looks so tired. Like, God love him. He took the baby out. Mom must be getting a little bit of extra sleep, you know, gosh. And so as I approached him, just being a friendly neighbor, I said, good morning. And he looked up and he said, good morning back. And then like just stepped past me. And it clicked when I heard his voice that it was Ashton Kutcher.
3: Wow.
5: What?
3: Wow.
5: Oh, my gosh.
1: Unbelievable.
6: So, so I did a double take and I looked behind me, and because of the circumstances, I was like, I'm not going to bother him. I'm not going to, you know, go ask for an autograph or anything. And arguably, maybe this is creepier, but I did snap a picture from behind and then immediately texted my mom and my sisters and like, you're not going to believe what just happened.
5: Oh, yeah, you have to.
6: Yeah, so. Yeah, so later I found out from, like, you know, neighborhood postings or whatever, it was when Mila Kunis was shooting Bad Moms 2, and they shot a lot of the scenes, and they were apparently renting a house somewhere not super far away. And
1: there they were.
6: She just had the baby.
1: Wow.
6: So
1: cool. You saw him.
5: That is cool.
1: I took a picture of your butt. I wonder how often that happens where celebrities have a picture taken. They want to be passive and not, but from it's just a booty shot.
5: Yeah.
1: Thank you so much for the call. I appreciate it.
7: He doesn't have any kids, right?
5: No, they have kids.
1: They have kids.
7: They have kids?
1: Mm-hmm.
7: Yeah. Okay.
1: Becca, you also were in the presence of someone famous, but you had no idea.
8: I did. I was. Me and my best friend had Taylor Swift tickets. We had floor tickets. And we went, and we were having a great time. And we just noticed, you know, that the group in front of us, people were just coming up and taking pictures with them, like, throughout the whole concert. And we're like, oh, okay, cool. Like, we don't really know who they are, but... you know, and then they were super nice just the whole time. They asked, like, do you want a picture? And we're like, sure. So at the end of the concert, we get home and I post the pictures. And one of my friends goes, do you know who you were sitting next to? And I was like, no. They were just really nice, some really nice girls. And they go, you were sitting next to Kelsey from High School Musical and then this other girl from the original. And I was like, awesome. They're really great people.
1: Yeah. You're like, well, okay, cool.
7: That's awesome.
1: You can't, it's impossible, unless you're Lauren, you can't know every celebrity that ever existed.
5: No.
1: You just can't retain that kind of knowledge. So good for you. That's awesome. And they were good people. At least it wasn't a bad experience. Appreciate it. Thank you for all the messages this morning. Wow, I'm going to tell Xander this went very well. I was working at an archery trade show a few years ago, and a guy came up and asked me for a Band-Aid. I dug one out from the bottom of my backpack and gave it to me, thanked me, walked away, and took some pictures of the people. It was Carrie Underwood's husband.
5: Oh, wow.
7: I can't imagine wanting to take a picture with her husband.
5: Mike Fisher. If you're a big hockey fan, I guess
7: if you're a hockey fan, that would be a whole different story.
5: Yeah.
1: Met an actress from a CSI, and I thought she was one of my daughter's friend's mother. That's great. Thank you for all the messages.

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1: But wait, there's more. Kincaid and Dallas.
2: Alameda, California. That is where this woman, Mary Jo Kelly, was attacked by two wild turkeys. She is 83 years old. She was out on her evening walk. The bird struck her from behind, causing her to fall and suffer facial bruising, a nose injury, and a broken pair of glasses. Plus, she had a really bad deep cut on her hand that required 6 stitches. She said the incident has left her shaken and frustrated, especially after learning that police cannot file a report to remove the turkeys because they are wildlife and not humans. She fears that somebody else will be hurt next. Animal control officers say that spring mating has caused the turkeys to be much more aggressive. They're urging residents to keep their distance, cross the street if needed. If you see them, leash up your pets and avoid approaching the birds. Another recent turkey attack involved a pet dog. Kelly's recovering, but is staying closer to home for now. She's rattled by the encounter.
3: Well, yeah.
2: You're rattled by the encounter.
4: Poor girl.
5: I got struck by a wild turkey, too. When I was 18, it was in a bottle. Couldn't drink it for a while.
4: Well, I've been there before, too.
5: Hey, speaking of wild animals, we just got a text.
2: Dallas is about to leave work.
5: There's been a black bear sighted right off exit 19 off I-20 by the Pilot in Carroll County. That is right out in my neck of the woods.
4: Well, go on out there right
5: now.
2: Leave now. And then hold on. Lauren, be careful what you wish for, because 21 and a half hours later. Y'all, good morning. this is the show I never wanted to do. You know how Dallas is. We always thought she'd have some common sense and not approach a bear. Well, she couldn't help herself, and yesterday was a day that she met God.
5: But the bear, he's so cute. He's just right there on the side of the way. Y'all be careful. Don't hit him.
2: She would have told you it was worth it.
5: Yes,
4: she would have.
5: I would.
2: You know that to be true.
5: You can
4: believe
5: that. She died
4: doing what she loved.
5: For sure.
2: In lieu of flowers, waffles, please. Send here.
5: No, send money. Send money to the... Pets Foundation.
2: But we're also grieving. I need waffles. I can't get over you. I'm in mourning here. Seriously.
5: And a waffle's going to make you forget me?
2: No, just kind of deal with the pain.
4: Oh, just help feel better.
2: While we still have you, but wait, there's more from you.
5: Eric Poulin is his name. He is a father that lives in Nova Scotia, and he cannot maintain employment since 2023 due to auto brewery syndrome. It is a rare condition causing spontaneous intoxication without drinking alcohol.
2: What?
5: The disorder occurs when gut microbes convert carbohydrates into ethanol faster than his body can process it, resulting in slurred speech, alcohol-scented breath.
4: No way.
5: And memory lapses. For years, others accused him of having a drinking problem despite the fact that he was sober. He said, I don't know what's going to go, you know, what's going to happen day to day, hour to hour. So it really leaves a lot of limitations on what I can do, where I can go, work, money, everything. Medical professionals report fewer than 100 documented cases worldwide.
4: Wow.
2: That must mean he can't get a license. He can't drive because he could be drunk at any moment randomly.
5: Right.
2: He doesn't know when it's going to happen.
5: Right.
2: That's like the Incredible Hulk, but with drunk.
5: Exactly.
2: He doesn't know when it's going to happen.
5: Exactly.
4: Wild.
5: Well, the Hulk, it happens when somebody makes him mad.
2: Well, I know that, but I'm just saying, you know.
5: Right.
2: Yeah.
5: Diagnosis and treatment, very challenging. Standard treatments include low-carb diets, antifungal medications, have proven ineffective for this guy.
4: And this
5: y'all, what a curse.
4: And this isn't like the fun type of drunk, right? Like just like a buzz.
2: Well, Lauren, I don't know him well enough to know what kind of drunk he is.
4: You know what? You know how some people get just like a nice fun buzz and it's not like you black out or anything
5: right.
4: like that? Like, is he blacking out? Like, can't stand straight?
5: Yes,
4: he
5: can't stand. His breath smells like alcohol. He has slurred speech. He can't remember things.
2: This is a real thing?
5: This is crazy.
2: Imagine you're with a coworker, you're in a meeting, all of a sudden they go, I love you. And you're like, what is going on?
5: I know.
2: That is debilitating. It is.
5: That is.
2: We can sit here and make fun, but to have to live like this where you never know what's going to happen.
5: I cannot even imagine. Crazy.
4: And it
5: absolutely
4: just happened
5: crazy.
4: Because of like he was drinking one night out and then.
5: No. It's just something. It's a rare condition and it's caused because his gut microbes convert carbohydrates into ethanol. they in his body, it happens faster than his body can process it.
2: We just had a question that came in on the personal line. Would he pass a breathalyzer? Probably not.
5: Probably not. He has alcohol-scented breath.
4: And he can't keep a job, he said. Yeah.
5: No.
4: Wow, that's really sad.
5: That is crazy.
2: Unreal.
5: Well, I hope he gets like some kind of disability or something.
4: Yes, yeah.
5: Lauren.
4: Okay, so you guys have probably heard about all the conspiracy theories that happen at Denver International Airport. People have always said that there's these underground tunnels, that there's aliens and lizard people there. I've heard

0: B, and C. So basically, you could soon walk beneath the airport instead of taking the train and actually walk through these tunnels that are connected to all these crazy conspiracy theories and actually get to see them for yourself and see if any of these crazy theories are true.
1: Well, everyone said when that airport was being built that it was sort of over-infrastructured. And there was basically five times the amount of power needed for the airport and everything else. And there must be some sort of, you know, something happening underground. I believe under these tunnels, there's more. I personally believe that there's a base underneath or some sort of bunker.
0: I think so, too. I think there's some sort of military bunker. Mm-hmm. And then I've heard just all crazy things. Like even the horse in front of the...
1: Lucifer. Yeah, that horse with the creepy red eyes as you pull into to DIA. You see this horse on the left-hand side as you're coming in. He's got glowing red eyes. Apparently, that horse, the guy who sculpted that horse, fell over on the guy and killed him. And they
2: fell over on the sculptor?
1: Uh-huh.
2: That's crazy.
1: And killed the guy.
0: Yeah.
1: And there's a lot going on at DIA, man. Hmm. Plus the never-ending construction at that airport. That is, since I left Denver, that's still happening there.
0: Oh, yeah. The construction is expected to kick off in 2027. It's going to cost between $300 and $700 million. And that's on top of all the other airport renovations.
1: And it was supposed to be done years. It was supposed to be done, I think, in 5 years. And now we're at 7 years. It hasn't been done yet. But here in Atlanta, the South Terminal gets their new garage opening tonight. I'm excited for that because every holiday I have to park off-site because that thing gets full. Because they literally took out a bunch of garages.
2: You know, I don't park at the airport.
1: I know you don't, but now you can. No?
2: No. Mm-mm. I don't like to do that.
1: Why?
2: Yeah.
1: Dallas.
0: All right, Dallas. Yeah.
1: Dallas, what do you believe in more? The conspiracy at Denver International Airport or that something bad will happen to you if you park at the airport?
2: No, I just don't like dealing with it. I like being let out at the door.
1: Okay.
2: I love that convenience. Yes. I'm willing to pay for that.
1: That's nice,
0: so expensive.
1: I hate the other side of it when you leave our airport that you have to walk down to the Uber place that you can't just wait outside by baggage claim and have them pull up and get you. That you have to walk all the way down to that area.
0: Yeah, but it's like a 5-minute walk.
2: It's okay. It's just downstairs.
0: And you'd be making that walk anyway to go get your car out of the garage.
2: Right.
1: I guess you're right. But it's, I don't know. Just easier outside by the curb. One time I tried to tip Uber driver. Listen, I know you're not supposed to. Just meet me at this door and I will give you $20. And he said, no, I can't do that. I'll get in trouble. Mm-hmm.
2: It's right down the stairs.
1: I hate walking down there.
0: I bet if you had
1: given
0: him an extra 50, he would have done it.
1: Yeah, I know. But I had to save that money in case there was like a stripper wing bet with you. That's all.
0: But wait, that's
1: all. Thank you.
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0: Kincaid in Dallas. My little secret.
1: Yeah, so my little secret is that I have a hobby that I can't really tell my girlfriend about or any of my friends because they're going to think I'm very weird and just like basically a little kid.
2: Are you a male stripper?
3: Why would they think of... Ew! I know this. You're an addict. It's like you gamble, but you play the claw machine relentlessly at David Buster's.
2: Oh, my gosh.
3: That's what you do.
1: Well, honestly, you're not far off.
2: Me or Kincaid?
1: No, not strippers. I'm not a stripper.
3: So if you're not a stripper, are you playing the claw machine?
1: No, but there are games involved.
2: Uh-oh.
3: Do tell.
1: Okay, so look, here's the deal, right? I've always loved riding go-karts. So basically, I tried to, you know, with the person you care about, my girl, I want to get her involved in my life, so One day I decided to kind of let the cat out of the bag and ask her, like, hey, let's go on this date. I have a really fun date planned for us. She's like, okay, cool, I'm down. And she's like, where are we going? Go-karts. And it was just, like, silence.
2: Oh, she was not impressed?
1: She was not only not impressed, she was, like, mad at me.
2: She shouldn't hate you for your something that makes you, I mean, if it makes you happy and you like to do it, there's nothing wrong. You're not hurting anyone.
3: And so you broke up with her.
1: Well, not really. But it's just, you know, I wanted to share my thing with her, like going to ride go-karts. It's so much fun. I've loved it since I was a kid, but she was not about it. She's like, you know, I want to go do adult things and go out to dinner and try and go salsa dancing and this and that and whatever. And anyways, so I'm like, all right, well, okay, maybe my girl's not into it, but I'm still into it. So I've like wanted to tell my friends about it, and I kind of did, and then I got laughed at because of that. And then, so here's the deal, right? It's kind of like an addiction. I love to do it so much. So I was like, all right, well, you know, maybe once a month, every other week after work, I'll go by myself to the track and zoom around a few times. So I started doing it.
2: You know what? Hey, if you enjoy it and they make fun of it, don't worry about them. If it's something that makes you happy, go do it.
1: That's what I'm saying. Yeah, exactly.
3: And your girlfriend said she wants, you know, let's go salsa dancing. Do they have a snack bar at this place?
1: I mean, there are little arcade games, so you could kind of like move your hips back and forth.
3: Do they have Dance Revolution? There's your salsa.
1: Exactly. No, that's a good point.
3: There's an old song by Sheryl Crow. If it makes you happy, it can't be that bad.
2: If it makes you happy.
3: Listen, my little secret, sub-secret, Dallas is really Sheryl Crow.
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0: Alice, morning.
1: What would you do if outside your house you started noticing more and more of something? There's a lot more of them than there are of you. And when you go outside your home, you could be attacked. There's a family in Texas who feel trapped inside their home because Dallas, they're being terrorized by bees.
2: Oh, a bee's not going to hurt you unless you're allergic to it.
1: There's a hive in a nearby creek. They want this thing fumigated, but of course, bees are protected. This is Marina talking about what she's experiencing.
3: They're all over the place and they won't let me go out. We go run our errands and then we rush back inside. We're all stuck indoors putting away the groceries. And no, they simply won't let us get out.
1: The city finally says they're going to try to help by spraying the creek, but still, what do you do? Because it's expensive. And it seems like it would be a neighborhood issue or a city issue, not your issue, because that could cost a lot of money to get somebody out there.
2: I wonder why they haven't gotten a beekeeper to come in. Are they honeybees? Is that what they are?
1: That's a good question. I don't know. I know
2: because some people say bee and it's like a wasp or it could be a bumblebee or it could be a hornet. It's kind of like that Coke thing, you know? I want a Coke and it's like, what kind of Coke?
4: Yeah.
2: You know what I'm saying?
1: The country.
2: Like, they just call it a bee, but it could be something else.
1: I want a Coke. What kind? I'd like a bee. Which kind?
2: Yeah. Is it, you know, is it wasp?
1: The kind
2: it,
1: that makes
2: is
1: honey.
2: Is it a yellow jacket? Is it, what is it?
4: Yeah, because then it's different. Yeah,
2: yeah,
4: wasps
2: that's
4: are angry. But
1: they should have called that beekeeper that I talk about who talks like this, and she has her librarian glasses on, and it's another day of saving the bees.
2: Yeah.
1: But have you, Dallas, you are excluded from this conversation because I know that you would go outside with a shovel. You will not let any animal terrorize you.
2: Oh, no. Uh-huh.
1: Have you ever felt like you couldn't walk in or walk out of your house because there was an animal outside that made you feel like it would be dangerous if you went out? Lauren, yes.
4: Yes, we had, not that it was dangerous, but we couldn't use our front door for the longest time because of a bird's nest. The mama had built a bird's nest and there was the little babies.
2: And, I love that.
4: And when we would try to get close, respectively close, because we obviously don't want to touch it or anything, she would fly down as if she was almost going to attack us and get a little too close, especially around, if the dog was around too. So we couldn't use our front door for probably 2 to 3 months because we couldn't disturb her nest. And I got to watch the little babies. It was the saddest thing. I got to watch most of the babies fly off and grow up and leave, but one of the babies did fall out of the nest.
1: Oh, no.
4: And I notified animal control. I was like, what should I do about this? There's a little baby bird on the ground. They said, try not to touch it with your hands. If you can, try to scoop the bird into like a cup or on a spatula, like something, and put it back in the nest. The mom might reconnect with the baby or she might reject it, and she kept rejecting it.
1: Yeah. What? So the bird?
4: After the second time that she kicked the bird out of the nest, it didn't live.
1: No.
4: Yeah, it was really sad.
2: We have a bird nest in our gutter right now. One fell out the other day and splatted on the cement.
1: Oh, no.
4: It's so sad.
2: It is so sad. I just picked him up by the leg and tossed him in the pasture.
4: R.I.P.
2: I mean, what are you going to do?
4: Yeah, I mean, you're right. Yeah.
2: Yeah. What are you going to do? He was dead. He splatted on the cement. He fell like 30 foot.
4: Yeah.
1: You listening, has there ever been an animal that made you feel like, I can't go out of my house? I can't, until you had this animal, whatever it was, you had the situation resolved. You felt like every time you walked outside, I'm going to be attacked by this thing. What was the creature that made you feel like you couldn't leave your home?
2: Did Aaron feel that way when you went to her house?
4: Got him.
2: He's a wild animal.
1: No, but we had, this was her thing. We had, and you know how bad this gets, North Jersey, when we rented a house there, we had in October, the spiders would descend down the house and they would make these webs in the front door. And every time you walk through them, you'd get coated in webs. And she's a huge arachnophobe.
2: Oh.
1: And just couldn't, she'd walk outside. This was her leaving the house to go to dinner. Phone's already ringing. What creature kept you in your home?
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2: So, you're being held hostage in your home because you swear there's something outside that's trying to kill you. It's an animal. It's out of control. What was the animal? What was the situation? Welcome, Michelle.
3: Hey, good morning. So we had a groundhog. It had been living in, like, in our flower bed, and eventually it got into our garage, and my dog Sherman was going crazy after him because it had gotten, like, in, like, a corner behind, like, a box or something, and eventually we were able to trap it, but I was afraid it was going to bite my ankles or something every time I came out of the garage.
2: I'll blame you.
4: Oh, they're so cute, though.
5: Yeah.
4: Oh, my gosh, they're so cute.
2: Michelle, the most important question, when you finally caught it, and you did finally catch it, right?
3: Yeah.
2: Okay.
3: Yes.
2: Was exactly. There six more weeks of winter?
4: Did he see shadow?
2: No.
3: I don't recall.
2: No.
3: Anyway.
2: You're like, there just wasn't rabies. That's all I cared about. Michelle, thank you for listening. Appreciate you very much. Zach, good morning. What animal felt like, made you feel like you were a hostage in your own home?
6: So it's not me, but it was my babysitter growing up, and it was my pet cat. My cat was incredibly defensive of me, I guess, and did not like this babysitter. My parents would go out to dinner, leave me as a little toddler behind. That cat puffed up his fur, started hissing and mooing. He was a Siamese. He chased her out a window.
4: What?
6: He ran out the window, called my parents and said, the cat has gone demonic.
4: Oh, my God.
6: I can see the baby, but I can't get to him.
7: Demon cat.
6: My parents come home, walk in the door. The cat puts his fur down, walks over, starts getting petted by them. So we learned the lesson. We had to scoop the cat into the laundry room every time after
2: that. I wonder if that babysitter had like a weird aura about her or something. That cat did not. Cats have their reasons.
5: They do, yeah. They do.
2: Interesting.
6: I mean, it seemed nice. The cat did that to a lot of people that weren't me. So maybe.
2: Interesting. The cat knew a demon when she saw one. Thank you.
4: Wow.
2: I appreciate you very much. Yona, welcome back to the show. What was this animal that made you feel like you couldn't leave your home?
8: Hey, I'm like the guy that you just heard from. It wasn't me. It was my next door neighbor. They was like, dude, there's a mountain lion or something out here. And it's chasing me back in the house. I'm like, does it have a chopped off tail? It's like, yeah. I'm like, let me go introduce you to it. I had a pet bobcat for 9 years. He was 32 pounds. Had 3/4 inch canine teeth, and I put him on a leash, walked him over there, and had to introduce him to the neighbor, and she thought he was coming over trying to eat her, but he just wanted to come over and play.
4: Wow.
2: First impressions are everything, Yona.
4: Yep, that's right.
2: Amazing. Thank you for the call, sir. Appreciate you very much. Messages this morning. What animal made you feel like you were trapped in your own home?
4: Somebody couldn't go to work because they had a bear at their car. Oh, it's my dream.
2: I see that and raise you plague level problem. Frogs outside near the trash can. I was not taking the trash out.
4: Oh, wow.
2: My mom was trapped in her bedroom with a possum. He had wiggled away through a hole near the back door of the double wide. He went into mom's room, hid, and then came out hissing when she went to bed that night. I would freak out. I'd be like the Kool-Aid man.
4: You'd go through the wall?
2: Yup. All right. What does the Kool-Aid man say again?
5: Oh, yeah.
4: He says, oh,
2: why
4: yeah.
2: Why can't I remember? Why do I have a mental block on the Kool-Aid man?
4: He doesn't say all right.
5: He
2: all
5: gets
2: right.
5: mixed up with Matthew McConaughey.
4: Oh, yeah.
2: Yeah, the Kool-Aid man's Matthew McConaughey. You know, I can't say that. That's copyrighted. I can't say
5: that.
2: I'm just
5: that
2: with the Kool-Aid man. I can't say the Matthew McConaughey line. Remember, he bought that. It was on your dish.
4: Oh, yes, he did. Yeah.
2: I can't say that.

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1: Kincaid and Dallas. Mornings.
2: It's not that I'm mad at you. I'm just disappointed with you, society. Public restroom users.
3: Oh, that thing that happened to y'all.
2: No, it happened to Lauren yesterday, but it happened to me. Happened to me last time I flew on a plane. This happens now.
3: The plane thing blows my mind.
2: Mm-hmm. This happens on bathroom doors where it's not just like it's not like a regular stall in a bathroom. It's the kind of bathroom where it's that luxe bathroom where you know, you're in your own enclosed space or room. And it's got that little thing you twist that on the outside says occupied or free.
3: Vacant or not.
2: It's green. When it's vacant.
4: Green if it's open.
2: Yeah.
4: Yeah. And then red means somebody's in there. Stop. Don't go.
2: Which means a different thing at the Brazilian Steakhouse, by the way. That's different. When you want more meat, it's green.
4: Really?
2: When you don't, it's red. Don't get that confused with the bathroom. Anyway, so yesterday at the baseball game.
4: Yep.
2: There were these bathrooms. Very nice, plush, full-on bathrooms. Like, there's five or six of them.
4: Yes.
2: And Lauren went to go use the restroom.
4: Yes, and they're like the family ones, so it doesn't matter. It's not like a gender-specific one, you know?
2: Hold on. I'm the one with kids. Why did you use the family restroom? Because the other ones were taken?
4: This is where I was directed towards.
2: There was the only options
4: that were there in this little area that we were at. So anyway, I'm waiting to go to the bathroom, and when I finally get in there, somebody tries to open the door. They can't see, why are you trying to open the door? There's no knock, nothing. When you see that it says vacant and everything, or not vacant, it says that it's occupied before that. So first of all, I'm just like, do you not read the door? Do you not see that it says occupied? Like, this person's trying to break in. And then I walked in on somebody who was using the bathroom because they didn't lock the door. But sir, come on, lock the door. It says it's open and the green signal's there.
3: Right.
4: So I'm going to walk on through, and I didn't need to see you like that. Learn to lock the door.
3: That blows my mind that someone would go in and not lock the door.
4: Yeah, look. And then you're going to get all mad at me and be like, oh, hey, I'm in here. Okay, well, lock the door then, sir. I'm not trying to see you like this.
3: Right.
4: You didn't lock the door. It says green to go. I'm coming through. I got to pee.
2: Save that, Marcus, as much as you can. I wonder, too, if it's like the drinking, because that bathroom's located right by the bar. Yeah, because everyone's a little tipsy.
4: Yeah,
2: I don't know.
4: It might be that, but I don't know why people are not locking the doors anymore.
3: Right.
2: I see that in Raise You last time I flew on a plane. Now, when you lock the door in the bathroom on a plane, that's how you found out the bathroom was free anyway, because if you don't, it shows up as red on that little light outside the bathroom. That's how everyone jumps out of their seat not to get off the plane when the plane gets to the gate. But that's how I know when we hit cruising altitude. Oh, my gosh, I've been waiting for the seatbelt sign to come off. And that's how you know the bathroom's free, when you see the green. So it was green. And, okay, I guess my fault for not stalking the bathroom to see that somebody had gone in there. I guess that could be perceived as being my fault.
3: Sometimes you can't even see
2: the restroom
3: from your seat.
2: Yeah, or if the bathroom's behind you, I can't see what's going on behind me. So I go strolling to the bathroom.
3: Because you saw the green.
2: Yeah, because I saw the green. I open the door up, and there is a woman just sitting there who audibly gasped like a cartoon. I open there, she went, ooh!
4: Yeah, that's what they did to me yesterday, too. You didn't lock the door. What did you think was going to happen?
3: Right.
2: And I didn't know what to do. So I slammed the door, and I'm like, you got to lock it. And they're like,
4: I mean, like, oh, sorry. Back away.
3: Did you make that face and do those hand gestures?
2: I made a face, and I sounded like movie 1940. You got to lock it. I was so upset at that person, you know? And so I sat back, and I'm like, okay, I really have to go to the bathroom. But I wasn't going to wait there. I didn't want a second encounter when she got out of the bathroom. So I went back to my seat. And then I went back later, and thankfully it was free, and there was nobody in there.
3: Okay, wait a second. I got to just.
2: You want video of this?
3: Yeah, I want to share a video.
2: The show stops for Dallas's video content.
3: Because I need you to do that so Lauren can share it and show everybody what happened.

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0: Kate and Dallas every morning.
1: And I'm proud that I do not refrigerate ketchup, and I have science on my side. 72 hours ago, this got a ugh from Dallas when I said, no, ketchup is just, you know, left in the pantry.
2: No, I mean,
1: after we open it.
2: I don't really care. I don't know. Because it says refrigerate after opening, I feel like I have to do it.
1: Because that's what the directions say.
2: Yeah.
1: A professor of food science had this to say about that. I store my tomato ketchup in the cupboard next to the barbecue sauce. It's high in acid, so microbes die off quicker at room temperature compared to in the refrigerator. Plus, room temperature ketchup pours a whole lot easier than the cold stuff, so it's not just ketchup. Soy sauce and other hot sauces are pantry safe, too. He went on to say there are foods that you should never refrigerate. This is where I disagree with the scientist. He said bread gets stale quicker in the fridge. No, our bread gets stale on the counter. I always put the bread in the fridge because it lasts longer.
3: After a couple days, yeah.
2: I get that.
1: That's right.
2: I will say, too, though, when I eat fries or something and I take the ketchup out, I have to heat it up.
1: Oh, you can't put cold ketchup on hot fries.
2: Because I hate cold ketchup.
3: Really? I like cold ketchup.
2: Really?
3: Yes.
2: I like it.
3: It's like crispy to me. I don't know what it is.
1: Wait, so hold on. So, okay, you're at home and that ketchup is going on a burger. The burger is like just been grilled burger.
2: And
1: you would prefer the ketchup to be cold.
2: Melty and it's hot.
3: Once you put it on the burger, it warms up. But I'm talking about like French fries. For some reason, I love to dip my French fry in cold ketchup.
2: Really?
1: So, Lauren, how are you getting perfect French fries at home? Are you talking about delivery French fries?
3: And yes,
1: you go to the fridge?
3: Yeah, okay. Yes. When there's delivery French fries.
1: So, say McDonald's fries, the most perfect fries there ever were.
3: Of course.
1: The most consistent fast food fries on the planet. Uh-huh. You then, no, honey, I don't want the ketchup that came in the bag. I'm using our ketchup.
3: Yeah, I'd rather do the colder ketchup. And it's not like ice cold. But for some reason, the hot and the cold,
2: Interesting.
1: Yeah. Now here's where I either decide that I love you forever or we look for a new producer.
2: Oh my Lord. God.
3: Okay,
1: this is a very important question.
3: I got to make sure that I answer.
1: Please answer, because there's only one answer. Dallas knows where I'm going.
3: It's a lot of pressure.
1: That ketchup, you've got the fries there. Are you pouring said ketchup on the fries or are you creating a ketchup reservoir in a separate location to dip said fries?
3: A ketchup reservoir to dip
1: in. You can
3: stay. No, I am not putting it on top. Too messy.
2: Yeah, it's disgusting. And then it gets the fries are all soggy.
3: Yeah, and I don't want to have it all over my fingers.
2: Me
3: I want
2: either.
3: I take it for a nice little dip in the ketchup pool.
2: Yep, absolutely.
1: How many people had a friend break the rule at a restaurant when you got fries as an app and there's a plate of fries on the table and that person decides to? For the community.
3: Chaotic behavior.
1: Dump ketchup in little circles.
2: And guess what? They're eating those by themselves because I'm getting me some more.
1: I've done it. Hey, can we get another plate of fries? He just polluted ours.
2: Yes.
1: What do you mean? Yes. Everyone likes ketchup.
2: No, they do not.
1: Then he'll go.
2: I do not know a single person that does that.
3: Yeah.
1: Hold on one second.
2: I know
1: Hold on.
3: That is chaotic energy.
1: Kincaid and Dallas ketchup talk. You're live on the radio. What say you?
4: Yes. I leave my ketchup in the pantry.
1: And you, how old are you, sir?
4: I'm 42.
1: He's lived a very good life at 42.
2: Okay, and do you dip your fries in a pool, or
1: do you have a reservoir, or do you break the rule? And
4: I'm definitely a pool. I even dip my burgers in a pool.
2: See, that's, you're a pool man. I like that.
1: Perfect. Thank you. I appreciate it. Thank you very much.
2: Yes.
1: Very important.
3: You want to take them for a dip. You don't want them to be swimming.
1: Nope.
2: Exactly.
1: And you never want other people to catch up fries for you.
2: No. Do not. Don't catch up my fries.
1: I'm sorry. If you're someone who does that, I'm sorry. You need to be in a relationship with a like-minded person because we're over at the reservoir.
0: Join the After Work Ride with Hillary Evett.
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12: Use the peanut butter side facing the sink. So you can, so you got to wash your hands, and then that knife will then make contact with your skin because it's hanging off the side of the...
13: Okay. So every time I make a peanut butter sandwich, the first thing I do before I take a bite of the sandwich, I wipe the knife off with a piece of paper towel.
12: Mm-hmm.
13: You got to get that sticky residue off the knife, because if you don't and it dries on there, it's hard as heck to get off. So you just wipe it off with a paper towel and then stick it in the dishwasher.
12: Sounds like a great idea in theory. Sounds great.
13: Why can't y'all do it?
14: Too much effort.
13: Why?
12: So Aaron will say, hey, there's this in the sink. You know, I'm about to do the dishwasher. You could have just put that in the dishwasher.
13: Mm-hmm.
12: But then if I put it in the dishwasher, hey, why would you put that plate there? It's out of order. So I can't win. So it's either...
13: Put it in the dishwasher and then let her do whatever she wants to with it. That's how it works at my house. Miss Jan and Scott both put dishes in the dishwasher. And then if I'm turning it on, before I turn it on, I look at everything and go, oh, well, we can move this around and make a little more room and put something else in there. I don't make a big deal about how they put it in there because I'm just glad they put it in there. So just put it in and then let her fix it.
12: Save that for later. But here's my question. How much of household arguments are because of messes left in kitchens?
13: Oh, I think
12: that'd
13: a
12: be
13: ton.
12: The biggest. Okay,
14: most of them. Yeah,
13: I will say that Scott has gotten great about fixing. You know, if I fix dinner, because he eats at midnight.
12: When, he's in the midnight buffet seating.
13: Yes, he is.
12: You're in the first seating.
13: I am in the first seating. He has gotten into the best habit ever. I will come downstairs and because I just leave the pots on the stove. If it's like pasta or whatever, he wants it like that.
14: Yeah.
13: He washes everything.
12: Oh, that's nice. Of you. Scott, you're a good
13: person.
12: He has
13: just gotten into the habit. I was like, oh, this is so nice.
12: Do you also like the Kincaid household? Do you have a drying rack, but then do you have an auxiliary drying area, which to us is the cooktop of our stove where things are left there to dry? Lauren,
14: no.
12: Do you have the auxiliary? No.
14: I don't even have a drying rack.
12: We have a drying rack.
14: We just put down a towel.
12: Yeah. I need a clean... You what?
14: We put down a towel, and we put all the stuff on there that needs to dry.
12: Yeah.
14: And then it sits there just maybe, what, for like an hour or two?
13: Exactly. Here's the concept.
12: Back in the drawer it goes.
13: Grab a couple paper towels and dry
14: it.
12: Yeah.
13: Okay. Yeah.
12: All right, so I'm the only one who just is leaving things to dry in various places in my kitchen.
14: Does anyone else? I have this problem with Clay where I'll leave things on the kitchen counter. Maybe it has nothing to do with the kitchen,
13: right?
14: But I leave things out on the counter
13: like a piece of paper.
14: Yes, because if I put it away, I'm going to forget about it.
13: Yes.
14: And he has bad OCD where he's like, I need things to be where they belong in their order, and I'm like, well, I need this out here or else I'm going to completely forget about it. Mm-hmm. So we're always going back and forth on stuff like that.
12: I've got my designated area of the counter where there's a certain spot reserved for mail. I'm like, again, I'm not finished with it yet.
14: Yeah.
12: I need to go. That's the holding area.
14: Yep.
12: Not to be confused with the auxiliary drying area, which is located on my cooktop.
13: You need to get you a Lauren basket.
14: I've been told about those.
13: Yes.
14: I need to get one.
13: With you have a basket that is yours and you have a specific place. And all you do is put mail or things that you need to, that you know you've got to do, you put them in that basket. And then you just go through the basket. And it keeps everything together.
14: And he can't come in my basket.
13: Exactly. Everybody needs a basket.
12: Hi, it's Kincaid for the Lauren basket.
13: Yeah. Stay out of the basket.
12: No. If you need a place to store your stuff, let the Lauren basket be the place you put your mail anything that's important. It goes in the Lauren basket.
13: I have a Dallas basket.
14: Do you carry it around with you?
13: Mm-hmm.
14: Is it almost like one of those like Easter baskets?
13: No,
14: it's
13: kind of more like housey looking, you know,
14: okay,
13: like homey
14: yeah.
13: looking, cool basket. But yes, I have
12: a
13: basket.
12: It's called a birdhouse.
13: And I just put stuff, you know, I put mail and things in it that I can't get to right now.
14: Yeah.
13: But I don't want to just leave it laying on the counter because I'm kind of like Clay. I can't stand stuff laying on the counter.
14: And where do you keep this basket?
13: I have it in my bedroom.
14: Okay.
13: So when I walk in the house and if I've got mail in my hand or whatever, I just take it upstairs, put it in my basket, and then I go through it later.
12: I think you're wasting an opportunity. Sounds like a great place for another auxiliary drying rack.
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2: It's got the appropriate music for Misconnections. These are on Craigslist. This, I always have to set this up. This was something before social media became a thing. This was the original social media on the internet. This thing was nothing for a long time. It was a ghost town. Nobody was trying to find somebody that they felt like they had a moment with out in public and could never find again. So they shoot their shot on Misconnections. It had been barren for years until I started talking about Misconnections
3: you
2: on this show. And now it is.
3: You alone did this. You brought it back.
2: It is thriving. So here we go. State Sale, North Drive. Hello, lovely lady. I know I impressed you by noticing you and complimenting you in front of your family. You have a very powerful aura, and you know how to dress to display your curves.
4: Oh.
2: I'm the power. Hello. I'm the power washer and drill.
4: What?
3: What?
2: Yeah, I guess that was the thing he bought. We chatted for a bit.
4: Saying what he wants to do to her.
2: No, really? No. That's what he bought.
3: That's what I was thinking, too.
4: Come on. He didn't say I bought that. Well, I
2: put that in there. It just says power washer and drill. So I wanted to clarify. Okay. We chatted for a bit, but not long enough. Your outfit was nice, but that is because you made it nice. Hope to get to know you without the crowd.
3: Wow.
2: This one, I live right near this place. So I was worried this was about me. You and I exchanged glances on Thursday as I was leaving the Walmart. And you were entering the Walmart. You were a tall guy wearing shorts.
4: Is this you?
2: I had jorts on.
3: Yeah, but she said shorts.
2: Yeah, she would have specified jorts.
3: Yeah, jorts are something so specific.
4: I don't know.
2: Okay. Speaking of so specific, I don't know what they're going to do with this. Volleyball game. It just says this. Honda Pilot, hit me up.
3: Honda Pilot? What are
4: we gonna, there's probably thousands of Honda Pilots.
2: What are we going to do with that? Thank you to whomever found my credit card and turned it into the customer service desk.
3: Well, that was nice.
2: That's a compliment. That's not a misconnection. That's a miscompliment.
3: Okay. Well, maybe they're trying to connect with that person. Maybe they want to give them a, you know, reward or something.
2: Target. We saw the same variety snack pack at the same time at Target. When we walked in, we chit-chatted about how much we liked them. We saw each other in line again. And you said, oh, you ended up buying them after all, referring to the snacks. I didn't get a chance talk to you. I wanted to and maybe get your number. You were cute as a button. What snacks are we talking about?
4: And that's the start of a rom-com. Like, you're both reaching for the same snacks. And, look at you.
3: And it was a snack pack. Were they buying pudding?
2: Just two people bonding over pudding, Dallas. That's a relationship. We met over pudding. Duluth. Hotel elevator. This is the weirdest one we have, okay? You came out of the elevator on the fourth floor of the hotel. I was waiting to get on the elevator. You said, wow, immediately. I thanked you. You stopped me and asked me for my name and if I was dating anybody. We were holding hands for a while.
4: What?
2: With the elevator door open, I asked you if I liked holding your hand. I said, I don't know yet. It's like voice of text went wrong.
4: What?
2: I told you my name is Maya and I'm 27. I can't recall your name, but you said you were 36. I'm a locksmith, you said, and did something in real estate. I should have given you my number or taken yours. I hope you see this.
4: Wait, they held hands?
2: Thank you.
3: And they just met?
2: Who? Okay, the typical elevator ride, especially in a hotel. You know,
4: so awkward.
2: These are what, six floors? What are you in there for? 10, 15 seconds?
3: And you're holding somebody's hand?
2: If you reach for my hand, I would scream at you. That's so creepy.
3: Yeah, unless he was putting money in my hand.
2: Hey, treat yourself to something nice, Dallas. Here's
3: that's
2: a 20.
3: Not exactly what I was talking about. You know, if I'm in the hotel, you know what I'm saying?
2: Well, they think you're a paid professional?
4: Oh, my God.
2: You want that? You want someone to think you're there for hire?
3: Well, I mean, holding hands? You just met
2: I know
3: somebody
2: that's weird.
3: And you're holding hands when in the elevator?
4: When the elevator stopped, they dropped hands and just walked away, I guess, from each other?
2: Yeah, like, and then they just they ended it. Yeah.
3: That is so weird.
4: So weird.
2: I agree. Somebody said, I saw a Misconnections account on Instagram this week and totally thought of you guys. I got to check that one out, too. Thank you very much. Those are your Misconnections.

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1: But wait, there's more. Kincaid and Dallas.
2: Alameda, California. That is where this woman, Mary Jo Kelly, was attacked by two wild turkeys. She is 83 years old. She was out on her evening walk. The bird struck her from behind, causing her to fall and suffer facial bruising, a nose injury, and a broken pair of glasses. Plus, she had a really bad deep cut on her hand that required six stitches. She said the incident has left her shaken and frustrated, especially after learning that police cannot file a report to remove the turkeys because they are wildlife and not humans. She fears that somebody else will be hurt next. Animal control officers say that spring mating has caused the turkeys to be much more aggressive. They're urging residents to keep their distance, cross the street if needed. If you see them, leash up your pets and avoid approaching the birds. Another recent turkey attack involved a pet dog. Kelly's recovering, but is staying closer to home for now. She's rattled by the encounter.
3: Well, yeah.
2: You're rattled by the encounter.
4: Poor girl.
5: I got struck by a wild turkey, too. When I was 18, it was in a bottle. Couldn't drink it for a while.
4: Well, I've been there before, too.
5: Hey, speaking of wild animals, we just got a text.
2: Dallas is about to leave work.
5: There's been a black bear sighted right off exit 19 off I-20 by the Pilot in Carroll County. That is right out in my neck of the woods.
4: Well, go on out there now.
2: Leave now. Lauren, be careful what you wish for, because 21 and a half hours later. Y'all, good morning. this is the show I never wanted to do. You know how Dallas is. We always thought she'd have some common sense and not approach a bear. Well, she couldn't help herself, and yesterday was a day that she met God.
5: But the bear, he's so cute. He's just right there on the side of it. Y'all be careful. Don't hit him.
2: She would have told you it was worth it.
5: Yes, she would have. I would.
2: You know that to be true.
5: You can
4: believe
5: that.
4: She died doing what she loved.
5: For sure.
2: In lieu of flowers, waffles, please. Send here.
5: No, send money. Send money to the Pets Foundation.
2: But we're also grieving. I need waffles. I can't get over you. I'm in mourning here. Seriously.
5: And a waffle's going to make you forget me?
2: No, just kind of deal with the pain.
5: Oh, okay. Feel better a little while.
2: While we still have you, but wait, there's more from you.
5: Eric Poulin is his name. He is a father that lives in Nova Scotia, and he cannot maintain employment since 2023 due to auto brewery syndrome. It is a rare condition causing spontaneous intoxication without drinking alcohol.
2: What?
5: The disorder occurs when gut microbes convert carbohydrates into ethanol faster than his body can process it, resulting in slurred speech, alcohol-scented breath.
4: No way.
5: And memory lapses. For years, others accused him of having a drinking problem despite the fact that he was sober. He said, I don't know what's going to happen day to day, hour to hour. So it really leaves a lot of limitations on what I can do, where I can go, work, money, everything. Medical professionals report fewer than 100 documented cases worldwide.
4: Wow.
2: That must mean he can't get a license. He can't drive because he could be drunk at any moment randomly.
5: Right.
2: He doesn't know when it's going to happen.
5: Right.
2: That's like the Incredible Hulk, but with drunk.
5: Exactly.
2: He doesn't know when it's going to happen.
5: Exactly.
4: Wild.
5: Well, the Hulk, it happens when somebody makes him mad.
2: Well, I know that, but I'm just saying, you know.
5: Right.
2: Yeah.
5: Diagnosis and treatment, very challenging. Standard treatments include low-carb diets, antifungal medications have proven ineffective for this guy.
2: And
5: this Y'all, what a curse.
4: And this isn't like the fun type of drunk, right? Like a buzz.
2: Well, Lauren, I don't know him well enough to know what kind of drunk he is.
4: You know how some people get just like a nice fun buzz and it's not like you black out or anything
5: right.
4: like that? Like, is he blacking out? Like, can't stand straight?
5: Yes, he can't stand. His breath smells like alcohol. He has slurred speech. He can't remember things.
2: This is a real thing?
5: This is crazy.
2: Imagine you're with a coworker, you're in a meeting, all of a sudden they go, I love you. And you're like, what is going on?
5: I know.
4: That's so sad.
2: That is debilitating. It is.
5: That is.
2: We can sit here and make fun, but to have to live like this where you never know what's going to happen.
5: I cannot even imagine. Crazy.
4: And it
5: absolutely
4: just happened
5: crazy.
4: Because of like he was drinking one night out and then.
5: No. It's just something, it's a rare condition and it's caused because his gut microbes convert carbohydrates into ethanol. they in his body, it happens faster than his body can process it.
2: We just had a question that came in on the personal line. Would he pass a breathalyzer? Probably not.
5: Has alcohol-scented breath.
4: And he can't keep a job, he said. Yeah.
5: No.
4: Wow, that's really sad.
5: That is crazy.
2: Unreal. Well,
5: I hope he gets like some kind of disability or something.
4: Yes, yeah.
5: Lauren.
4: Okay, so you guys have probably heard about all the conspiracy theories that happen at Denver International Airport. People have always said that there's these underground tunnels, that there's aliens and lizard people there. I've heard crazy, crazy things about this airport.
5: It's the lot lizards.
2: The lot lizards
4: all come to Denver Airport.
2: That'd be at the truck stop about 25 miles east.
4: Well, okay, travelers are about to get closer to these conspiracy theories. Airport officials have just announced plans to open part of those infamous underground tunnels.
2: Infamous?
4: Yes. Thank you. Underground tunnels to the public.
5: Shut up, Caraco.
4: Yeah, let's go get your stutter back.
2: There is no carousel, only Caraco.
5: I've
2: gone there on vacation with my sous chef.
5: Don't pay him any attention, Lauren.
4: Okay, where were the tunnels?
2: They
4: are opening up these tunnels that have been there the whole time, originally built as part of the airport's underground baggage system. But now, instead of moving luggage, some of them will be transformed into pedestrian walkways connecting concourses A, B, and C. So basically, you could soon walk beneath the airport instead of taking the train and actually walk through these tunnels that are connected to all these crazy conspiracy theories and actually get to see them for yourself and see if any of these crazy theories are true.
2: Well, everyone said when that airport was being built that it was sort of over infrastructured and there

0: since I left Denver that's still happening there.
1: Oh, yeah. The construction is expected to kick off in 2027. It's going to cost between $300 and $700 million. And that's on top of all the other airport renovations.
0: And it was supposed to be done years. It was supposed to be done, I think, in 5 years. And now we're at 7 years. It hasn't been done yet. But here in Atlanta, the South Terminal gets their new garage opening tonight. I'm excited for that because every holiday I have to park off site because that thing gets full. Because they literally took out a bunch of garages.
2: You know, I don't park at the airport.
0: I know you don't, but now you can. No?
2: No. Mm-mm. I don't like to do that.
0: Why?
2: Yeah.
0: Dallas.
1: All right, Dallas. Yeah.
0: Dallas, what do you believe in more? The conspiracy at Denver International Airport or that something bad will happen to you if you park at the airport?
2: No, I just don't like dealing with it. I like being let out right at the door.
0: Okay.
2: I love that convenience. Yeah, I'm willing to pay for that.
0: That's nice,
1: so expensive.
0: I hate the other side of it when you leave our airport that you have to walk down to the Uber place that you can't just wait outside by baggage claim and have them pull up and get you. That you have to walk all the way down to that area. And
1: yeah, but it's like
0: number
1: a 5 minute walk.
2: It's okay. It's just downstairs.
1: And you'd be making that walk anyway to go get your car out of the garage.
2: Right.
0: I guess you're right. I don't know. Just easier outside by the curb. One time I tried to tip Uber driver, listen, I know you're not supposed to, just meet me at this door and I will give you $20. And he said, no, I can't do that. I'll get in trouble. Mm-hmm.
2: It's right down the stairs.
0: I hate walking down there.
1: I bet
0: if you
1: had given him an extra 50, he would have done it.
0: Yeah, I know, but I had to save that money in case there was like a stripper wing bet with you. That's all.
1: But wait, that's
0: Thank
1: all.
0: Thank you.
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0: Kate in Dallas. Shh. My little secret.
1: Yeah, so my little secret is that I have a hobby that I can't really tell my girlfriend about or any of my friends because they're going to think I'm very weird and just like basically a little kid.
2: Are you a male stripper?
3: Why would they think of... Ew! I know this. You're an addict. It's like you gamble, but you play the claw machine relentlessly at David Buster's.
2: Oh, my gosh.
3: That's what you do.
1: Well, honestly, you're not far off.
2: Me or Kincaid?
1: No, not strippers. I'm not a stripper.
3: So if you're not a stripper, are you playing the claw machine?
1: No, but there are games involved.
2: Uh-oh.
3: Do tell.
1: Okay, so look, here's the deal, right? I've always loved riding go-karts. So basically, I tried to, you know, with the person you care about, my girl, I want to get her involved in my life. So one day I decided to kind of let the cat out of the bag and ask her, like, hey, let's go on this date. I have a really fun date planned for us. She's like, okay, cool, I'm down. And she said, where are we going? Go-karts. And it was just like silence.
2: Oh, she was not impressed.
1: She was not only not impressed, she was like mad at me.
2: She shouldn't hate you for your something that makes you. I mean, if it makes you happy and you like to do it, there's nothing wrong. You're not hurting anyone.
3: And so you broke up with her.
1: Well, no, not really. But it's just, you know, I wanted to share my thing with her, like going to ride go karts. It's so much fun. I've loved it since I was a kid. But she was not about it. She's like, you know, I want to go do adult things and go out to dinner and try and go salsa dancing and this and that and whatever. And anyways, so I'm like, all right, well, okay, maybe my girl's not into it, but I'm still into it. So I've like wanted to tell my friends about it, and I kind of did, and then I got locked out because of that. And then, so here's the deal, right? I can't, it's kind of like an addiction. I love to do it so much. So I was like, all right, well, you know, maybe once a month, every other week after work, I'll go by myself to the track and zoom around a few times. So I started doing it.
2: You know what? Hey, if you enjoy it and they make fun of it, don't worry about them. If it's something that makes you happy, go do it.
1: That's what I'm saying. Yeah, exactly.
3: And your girlfriend said she wants, you know, let's go salsa dancing. Do they have a snack bar at this place?
1: I mean, there are little arcade games, so you could kind of like move your hips back and forth.
3: Do they have Dance Revolution? There's your salsa.
1: Exactly. You know, that's a good point.
3: There's an old song by Sheryl Crow. If it makes you happy, it can't be that bad.
2: If it makes you happy.
3: Listen, my little secret, sub-secret, Dallas is really Sheryl Crow.
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1: 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And I think it was really inspired by me growing up loving Toby Keith. And I remember when we wrote it thinking, this sounds like something Toby Keith would have came up with. And that's always a good judge of whether or not a song's any good.

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When it comes to news, we're first in country. Country News Now. Alan Jackson announced he's releasing a live album of his final Nashville show with songs like this with George Strait.

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